0: New Country. That's Zach Top and South of Sanity on Taste of Country Nights. Speaking of South of Sanity, this woman in Virginia, 43-year-old Erin Hooper, tried to go to extreme lengths to avoid a DUI charge. Once she arrived at the police station, she said she had to go to the bathroom. With the door cracked, the officer saw, and video evidence from his body camera corroborates it, the woman lowered herself to the toilet and started drinking the toilet water in hopes that the gross water would counteract any breathalyzer test results. I've heard of a lot of things when it comes to the DUIs and things like that. I have never heard of drinking police station toilet water to help you get out of a DUI. Oh my gosh. 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
17: Mostly clear skies will continue through your nighttime hours, cooling down again overnight, lows into the lower to middle 50s. For Tuesday, lots of sunshine, still looking dry for the next several days, a little warmer each day, highs into the mid-80s, heating up a little more for Wednesday and Thursday with afternoon highs 88 to 90. 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

0: New country there. That's Graylin James and Water at a Wedding on Taste of Country Nights. Speaking of weddings, my wife Kristen and I's 10-year wedding anniversary is coming up on October 15th. I need some help here because we're one of those couples that does not buy each other gifts. We don't buy anything as far as like anniversary gifts, birthday gifts. If anything, we'll spend like $25 each on Amazon or something silly. Now, does this apply to our 10-year anniversary, or am I supposed to go out of my way to actually get her a gift, or will she get mad that I spent money on her that we didn't need to spend? Help me out here. 888-544-7181, or if you can't get on the phone, you can shoot me a message on the Taste of Country app. Hang on with me. Thanks for being a part of the show. I've got Luke Bryan and his brand new track coming up next on Taste of Country Nights with Evan Paul.
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12: Mostly clear skies will continue through your nighttime hours, cooling down again overnight, lows into the lower to middle 50s. For Tuesday, lots of sunshine, still looking dry for the next several days, a little warmer each day, highs into the mid 80s, heating up a little more for Wednesday and Thursday with afternoon highs 88 to 90. 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

0: Lainey Wilson there with Phone Keys Wallet on Taste of Country Nights. Everybody loves Lainey Wilson. I got Jelly Roll here talking about Lainey Wilson.
1: I pride myself on being a really hard worker. I've never seen nobody. This is what I say to people. I do the stuff that other people in this town won't do. Lainey Wilson does the stuff I won't do. She is willing.
0: That was Jelly Roll talking about Lainey Wilson's work ethic. Hang on. Coming up, I got Billy Currington on the way. Speaking of work ethics, Ella Langley and Morgan Wallen. Their song, I Can't Love You Anymore, is coming up next on Taste of Country Nights with Evan Paul.
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16: Mostly clear skies will continue through your nighttime hours, cooling down again overnight, lows into the lower to middle 50s. For Tuesday, lots of sunshine, still looking dry for the next several days, a little warmer each day, highs into the mid-80s, heating up a little more for Wednesday and Thursday with afternoon highs 88 to 90. 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

0: New country from a country newcomer. That's Hudson Westbrook and Painted You Pretty on Taste of Country Nights. It's Evan Paul. Let's get a look under the hood here and see what people are talking about in country music news at tasteofcountry.com. Could Florida Georgia Line be putting out new music? Now, we know that they've reunited and they're going to be playing some festivals in 2027. But I sat down with John Morgan, who has a couple of songs out, also has written 6 number one songs for Jason Aldean, and has written songs with Tyler Hubbard. And I asked John Morgan, I tried to get to the bottom of it for you, I asked him if he's writing songs currently for a new Florida Georgia Line project. Here's what John Morgan had to say.
1: Yeah, I haven't sent any over yet, but I've got a running list of songs or ideas that I'm gonna sling to Tyler whenever the right time is. But that's a funny part about, you know, our game is timing is everything, bro. You know, I could send him 100 songs and he probably, if he's driving or doing something, he's not gonna listen to it, and then he's gonna have 800 texts after that where I'm gonna get buried. So, you know, it's a funny, finicky game to, you know, honestly be your own publisher sometimes and you know, figure out when the best time is to send songs when you know they're gonna have time to listen, you know.
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15: Mostly clear skies will continue through your nighttime hours, cooling down again overnight, lows into the lower to middle 50s. For Tuesday, lots of sunshine, still looking dry for the next several days, a little warmer each day, highs into the mid-80s, heating up a little more for Wednesday and Thursday with afternoon highs 88 to 90. 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Meet Braves greats Dale Murphy and Andrew Jones. 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And I'm Chief Meteorologist Patrick Orr.
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2: ABC News, I'm Stephanie Officer. A link between Iran and the five suspects taken into custody in England over the weekend following a suspicious incident near the Royal Air Force Base in Fairford, which is used by American military, has not been established, so they've been released on bail. ABC's Ian Pannell.
3: Iran denying any involvement, but British police now investigating a possible link to proxy groups working on behalf of a foreign state. And last week, Iran threatening European bases, warning any UK base like this one here, used by the US to attack Iran, would be considered a legitimate target.
2: Pope Leo was asked today about artificial intelligence and if he's worried AI could pose a threat to humanity.
4: I do think that the concerns raised by many of the experts, specialists in AI, should be taken seriously. I don't think that that is a fake news, as some have said, to try and cause, whether financial or some other kind of benefit.
2: This is ABC News.
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1: John Party there, or as some people say, John Party. That's Boots Off, Taste of Country Nights. It's Evan Paul. Thank goodness you can't smell through the radio. I got my boots off, but I'm hanging in there with you tonight on the second shift. Now, I know we haven't gotten to Halloween yet, but this is America. We do tend to celebrate holidays 2-3 months in advance. With that being said, Little Debbie just released their Christmas snack rollout schedule. Of course, we all know the Little Debbie Christmas trees, the best things in the world. They'll be on there still. But now, their new treats include Christmas tree brownies, North Pole Nutty Buddy wafer bars, gingerbread cookies, cherry cordials, Christmas mini muffins, and mini Christmas tree cake donuts. Yeah, get ready to pack on them pounds this Christmas, baby. Those all hit the stores next month. So in October is when you can get your hands on them new Little Debbie cakes. Put them in your kids' lunch. Give them that sugar rush. Let the teacher deal with it. 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I've got Cody Johnson on the way, John Morgan, and Florida Georgia Line next on Taste of Country Nights. 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
17: Mostly clear skies will continue through your nighttime hours, cooling down again overnight, lows into the lower to middle 50s. For Tuesday, lots of sunshine, still looking dry for the next several days, a little warmer each day, highs into the mid 80s, heating up a little more for Wednesday and Thursday with afternoon highs 88 to 90. 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

0: 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It's called Nothing Better to Do on Taste of Country Nights.
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1: Can I just get it over with? Man, I'm not very excited about this. I'm kind of shy. This is why it was really bad to lose this bet.
0: Yeah, go ahead, man. I got nothing going on. 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Coming up next, we're going to kick things off with Luke Bryan. 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
13: Mostly clear skies will continue through your nighttime hours, cooling down again overnight, lows into the lower to middle 50s. For Tuesday, lots of sunshine, still looking dry for the next several days, a little warmer each day, highs into the mid 80s, heating up a little more for Wednesday and Thursday with afternoon highs 88 to 90. 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
19: ABC News, I'm Stephanie Officer. District Attorney in Tompkins County, New York, is looking closely at an alleged gang rape lawsuit brought against Cornell University and seven members of a campus fraternity. Now, nearly 2 years after the alleged incident, there could be criminal charges. ABC's Aaron Katursky is in Ithaca, New York.
20: Prosecutors in central New York are reopening the investigation into an alleged gang rape at a Cornell University fraternity just days after the accuser filed a civil lawsuit.
21: We will present the case to the grand jury in good faith.
20: The now former student, identified as Jane Doe, alleges seven Chi Phi fraternity brothers forcibly drugged her with ketamine and took turns sexually assaulting her.
19: The Chi Phi chapter remains barred from campus. Ukrainian President Volodymyr Zelensky says at least 9 people were killed, more than 80 were injured Monday in unrelenting airstrikes from Russia. More than 120 drones were used. There have also been reports of more airstrikes in Ukraine early Tuesday. This is ABC News.
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0: socks. They wore pink bows. They had all kinds of tributes to Dolly. We played 9 to 5 when everybody walked up to at bat. And it was just so cool to see also across America how a lot of states, cities, different organizations like American Eagle, there were some national chains, food chains that donated their proceeds to Dolly Parton's Imagination Library. So hopefully this becomes a national holiday. I mean, seriously, Dolly Parton did so much for America. It's the least we could do. 925. I hope everybody had a great Dolly Day. Let's do it again next 925 to remember our queen. Hey, coming up next, I got Jelly Roll. Going to kick things off. Also in there, I'm going to play Stella Lefty and Boston. Hang on for me. It's Taste of Country Nights.
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11: Mostly clear skies will continue through your nighttime hours, cooling down again overnight, lows into the lower to middle 50s. For Tuesday, lots of sunshine, still looking dry for the next several days, a little warmer each day, highs into the mid-80s, heating up a little more for Wednesday and Thursday with afternoon highs 88 to 90. 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

0: New Country, that's Blake Shelton, and Let Him In Anyway on Taste of Country Nights. It's Evan Paul. Let's get a look under the hood here and see what people are talking about in country music news at tasteofcountry.com. Could Florida Georgia Line be putting out new music? Now, we know that they've reunited and they're going to be playing some festivals in 2027, but I sat down with John Morgan, who has a couple of songs out, also has written 6 number one songs for Jason Aldean, and has written songs with Tyler Hubbard. And I asked John Morgan, I tried to get to the bottom of it for you, I asked him if he's writing songs currently for a new Florida Georgia Line project. Here's what John Morgan had to say.
1: Yeah, I haven't sent any over yet, but I've got a running list of songs or ideas that I'm gonna sling to Tyler whenever the right time is. But that's the funny part about, you know, our game is timing is everything, bro. You know, I could send him 100 songs and he probably, if he's driving or doing something, he's not going to listen to it, and then he's going to have 800 texts after that where I'm going to get buried. So, you know, it's a funny, finicky game to, you know, honestly be your own publisher sometimes and you know, figure out when the best time is to send songs when you know they're going to have time to listen, you know.
0: Check out more about Florida Georgia Line at tasteofcountry.com.
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18: Mostly clear skies will continue through your nighttime hours, cooling down again overnight, lows into the lower to middle 50s. For Tuesday, lots of sunshine, still looking dry for the next several days, a little warmer each day, highs into the mid 80s, heating up a little more for Wednesday and Thursday with afternoon highs 88 to 90. 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And I'm Chief Meteorologist Patrick Hoare.
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2: ABC News, I'm Stephanie Officer. The war with Iran now entering month 8. President Trump still says it will end soon while rejecting a deal Iran offered to reopen the Strait of Hormuz. ABC's Andrew Dimbert.
3: President Trump says he expects more talks with Iran this week, but he's also leaving open the possibility that the U.S. could resume bombing. Iran's foreign minister says they are prepared for whatever outcome. Today, a U.S. official confirming 8 Marines were recently injured in an Iranian attack on a ship in the Strait of Hormuz. The official saying the injuries were not significant.
2: Pope Leo says warnings about the threats AI poses to humanity should be taken seriously and aren't fake news. The pontiff says governments and tech leaders need to work together on creating safeguards. He also criticized NVIDIA CEO Jensen Huang, who just announced a new program to prevent AI systems from hacking.
4: He's the same one, however, that says there should be no limits placed and no government regulation, et cetera, et cetera. This is a problem that I think we need to sit down and talk about.
2: This is ABC News.
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0: That is brand new country from Ian Munsick. It's called Love Is Blind on Taste of Country Nights. Coming up, I got a throwback from Tim McGraw. We're hanging out here with Tim McGraw. What was it like back in the early days, like before you got a record deal?
1: Remember when I first signed, I got some gigs right away, and I had no furniture in my house. In fact, I remember Dino, who plays fiddle for me, before I had a record deal, would come to my apartment, and 9 times out of 10, my electricity would be turned off.
0: What?
1: And he would call me up and say, hey, you want to come over and play some music? And I'd say, you have to bring a fire log and some wood because I don't have any heat, and you have to bring a bag of Doritos. We would sit there and play George Strait songs.
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17: Mostly clear skies will continue through your nighttime hours, cooling down again overnight, lows into the lower to middle 50s. For Tuesday, lots of sunshine, still looking dry for the next several days, a little warmer each day, highs into the mid-80s, heating up a little more for Wednesday and Thursday with afternoon highs 88 to 90. 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

0: New country there. That's Kevin Powers featuring Shaboozy. It's called Move On. This is Taste of Country Nights, and look, it's time to move on from the second shift. It's almost midnight, and if you clock out at midnight, go on ahead and clock out a little bit early. Get on out of here. I'll message your boss and let him know that you left right at midnight, and you should get paid right to that point. Don't you worry. Hang on now. I'm coming back. I've got a brand new song that I want you to check out from Mac Geiger. It's called String By. I really think you're going to enjoy it. I'll play it next for you as we move into the third shift on Taste of Country Nights. Thank you so much for listening. You can follow me on social media at Evan Paul on Air.
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19: Mostly clear skies will continue through your nighttime hours, cooling down again overnight, lows into the lower to middle 50s. For Tuesday, lots of sunshine, still looking dry for the next several days, a little warmer each day, highs into the mid 80s, heating up a little more for Wednesday and Thursday with afternoon highs 88 to 90. 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

Love Dancing in the Country to get you dancing around your room, studio, work, wherever it is you are right now. I'm Peggy Sweet. We're going to keep the country music coming with this one from Dan and Shay and Say So.

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7: Mostly clear skies will continue through your nighttime hours, cooling down again overnight, lows into the lower to middle 50s. For Tuesday, lots of sunshine, still looking dry for the next several days, a little warmer each day, highs into the mid 80s, heating up a little more for Wednesday and Thursday with afternoon highs 88 to 90. 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
3: He's a ranch hand in a pinch, man. Hotter than the red on the cattle brand. Cause she's a gold digger with a quick trigger. 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

0: just want my horse back.
1: Cody Johnson just wanting his horse back. All right, let's switch gears and talk about Hardy. He just released a new album on Friday, but he's also teasing something. It's a project that he shared on social media featuring unreleased music pointing to a potential drop or announcement on this Thursday, October 2nd. If I hear something before then, I'll pass it along. In the meantime, I'll be sitting on pins and needles with you, waiting to hear what Hardy's going to be coming out. In the spirit of Hardy, he's coming up next with his favorite country song.
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0: Blake Shelton, let him in anyway. Coming up, Kenny Chesney and Luke Combs rethink some things.
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10: Mostly clear skies will continue through your nighttime hours, cooling down again overnight, lows into the lower to middle 50s. for Tuesday. Lots of sunshine. Still looking dry for the next several days. A little warmer each day. Highs into the mid-80s. Heating up a little more for Wednesday and Thursday with afternoon highs 88 to 90. 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
8: Mostly clear skies will continue through your nighttime hours, cooling down again overnight, lows into the lower to middle 50s. For Tuesday, lots of sunshine, still looking dry for the next several days, a little warmer each day, highs into the mid-80s, heating up a little more for Wednesday and Thursday with afternoon highs 88 to 90. 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

0: As we keep those country hits headed your way, that one is Randy Houser, Back in the Bottle. Megan Maroney's going to serve up some medicine, and Luke Combs is sleepless in a hotel room. That's on the way.
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0: Megan Maroney serving up a little bit of that medicine. I've got some great music coming up, including one of my favorite Luke Bryan songs. Country Girl's going to Shake It For Me, as well as Riley Green, Think As You Drunk. That's on the way next.
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12: Mostly clear skies will continue through your nighttime hours, cooling down again overnight, lows into the lower to middle 50s. For Tuesday, lots of sunshine, still looking dry for the next several days, a little warmer each day, highs into the mid 80s, heating up a little more for Wednesday and Thursday with afternoon highs 88 to 90. 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

0: That's Kevin Powers and Shaboozy with Moving On. And that song just recently surpassed 50 million global streams. I can see why. It's a great song. Another great song is the one coming up next, Ella Langley. She's Loving Life Again.
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1: Mostly clear skies will continue through your nighttime hours, cooling down again overnight, lows into the lower to middle 50s. For Tuesday, lots of sunshine, still looking dry for the next several days, a little warmer each day, highs into the mid 80s, heating up a little more for Wednesday and Thursday with afternoon highs 88 to 90. 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

0: Are we dancing around yet? I know I am. That's Russell Dickerson and Worth Your Wild. Coming up, another heartfelt country song, Cody Johnson, Till You Can't. 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

0: A guy that just kicked off his first headline tour on Friday. That is Kelsey Hart. Love to be that guy. And speaking of Kelsey, how about Kelsey Ballerini next?
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10: Mostly clear skies will continue through your nighttime hours, cooling down again overnight, lows into the lower to middle 50s. For Tuesday, lots of sunshine, still looking dry for the next several days, a little warmer each day, highs into the mid-80s, heating up a little more for Wednesday and Thursday with afternoon highs 88 to 90. 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
2: Mostly clear skies will continue through your nighttime hours, cooling down again overnight, lows into the lower to middle 50s. For Tuesday, lots of sunshine, still looking dry for the next several days, a little warmer each day, highs into the mid 80s, heating up a little more for Wednesday and Thursday with afternoon highs 88 to 90. 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

0: Ella Langley and Co. Wetzel there with Jaded. Coming up, Graylin James. Remember, he is out on tour with Eric Church and Kenny Chesney next year. Those tickets are on sale now to everyone. Morgan Wallen, I'm the Problem, is also on the way.
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0: I'm thinking I might go on a road trip next year to catch this group. Graylin James, Kenny Chesney, Eric Church, all out on tour. Oh, yeah, Sheryl Crow's in there as well. That was Water at a Wedding. I'm sure he's going to be playing that out on tour. Time to get your tickets. Lauren, Elena, and Chase Matthew, All My Exes, they're on the way next.
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9: Mostly clear skies will continue through your nighttime hours, cooling down again overnight, lows into the lower to middle 50s. For Tuesday, lots of sunshine, still looking dry for the next several days, a little warmer each day, highs into the mid 80s, heating up a little more for Wednesday and Thursday with afternoon highs 88 to 90. 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

That's Ella Langley with the song that is helping her break all those records and Choosing Texas. Oh, I can't believe we only have an hour left together. So let's keep it moving right along. Great country music on the way from Toby Keith. And right now, here's Jacob Hackworth and What Took You So Long.

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0: From his 9th studio album, that is Luke Bryan with Luke Combs. That release date was a couple weeks ago, September 18th. That is titled Finders Keepers. I have a feeling that one's going to go all the way to the top. Russell Dickerson and Happen to Me is on the way next.
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7: Quickly warming up for your Tuesday after another comfortably cool start with lots of sunshine, highs 85 to 87 tonight, mostly clear, pleasant again overnight, lows into the lower to middle 50s for the midweek, mostly sunny, continued dry, a little on the hot side, highs tomorrow 88 to 90, around 90 again Thursday. It's apple season, and now is a great time to visit Apple Valley Orchards in Cleveland for some of the freshest apple cider and fried pies around. 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That's Apple Valley Orchards. And I'm Chief Meteorologist Patrick Hoare.
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0: 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We're dancing around the studio, waving everything. 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

0: Jason Aldean with Anytime Soon. I'm Peggy Sweet. Thank you so much for joining me today, whether you're headed to work or whether you're just getting home or you're just getting up. Whatever it is you're doing, I appreciate you every single day. I hope you have a fantastic day. I still have some great music on the way from Bailey Zimmerman. Zach John King is on the way next. Have a fantastic day. I'll see you back here tonight.
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8: Quickly warming up for your Tuesday after another comfortably cool start with lots of sunshine, highs 85 to 87 tonight. Mostly clear, pleasant again overnight, lows into the lower to middle 50s. For the midweek, mostly sunny, continued dry, a little on the hot side, highs tomorrow 88 to 90, around 90 again Thursday. It's apple season, and now is a great time to visit Apple Valley Orchards in Cleveland for some of the freshest apple cider and fried pies around. Open daily, now in two Cleveland locations. That's Apple Valley Orchards. And I'm Chief Meteorologist Patrick Hoare.
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2: ABC News, I'm Sherry Preston. 3 news organizations banished from the White House grounds asked a court late last night to block enforcement of the action until the case is resolved, saying the Trump administration has persisted in unpredictably and inconsistently implementing its ban, despite a judge's restraining order, including by barring CNN from fulfilling its role in the White House television pool over the weekend. Prosecutors in central New York are reopening the investigation into an alleged gang rape at Cornell University 2 years ago. ABC's Aaron Katursky.
3: What happened more recently is Jane Doe filed a civil lawsuit, and the local district attorney, who declined to bring criminal charges at the time back in 2024, said there were discrepancies between what she reported then and what she's alleging now.
2: OpenAI shelving its next AI model, saying it didn't meet the company's standards for safety and went beyond what it was authorized to do. The model said to not have been honest about the work it had done. This is ABC News.
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7: 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Class A, South Pittsburgh is still number 1 with a 5-1 record. In Class 2A, Marion County remains at number 2 with a 6-0 record. Bledsoe County checks in at 5-1 in 6th place. We have lots of Tennessee Department of Transportation road work going on. Marion County I-24 resurfacing from near State Route 27, US 72, to east of State Route 28. In Marion County, State Route 108 slide mitigation completion date is August 31st of 2027. Sequatchie County, State Route 111 resurfacing with cold in-place recycling. Sequatchie County, State Route 399 resurfacing from the Grundy County line, State Route 111. Sequatchie County, State Route 8 with south of Whitlow Road to Sherman Road. In Grundy County, State Route 41 utility work both directions through November 17th of this year. Grundy County State Route 399 resurfacing and State Route 50 in Grundy, utility work both directions. For the latest local news, go to svalleynow.com. 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
11: Good morning. Cleanup on an earlier wreck southbound on 75 near Bonnie Oaks. It's not causing a big delay over here, but it's still here nonetheless. It's in its wrap-up stages southbound 75 near Bonnie Oaks. Still a lot of volume coming over White Oak Mountain right now. Coming in from Cleveland, Bradley County on 75. Traveling down through the Udalwine Collinsdale area. 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Just Google McCamey Animal Center Chattanooga. I'm Commander Chuck with your on-time traffic.
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0: Let's get this day started, and you look awesome as always. Okay, here's what I got. Chris Young's on the way, Tyler Hubbard here in a second, and Kane Brown, it's woman getting this morning started, and good morning to you.
1: Hey, it's 9 o'clock.

0: So listen to this story. This is actually kind of funny. So hours after getting let out of jail, a man broke into a soccer field concession stand. Now, granted, it was already closed. Everybody was gone for the day. He broke into the concession stand and the next morning was found asleep in the soccer field press box surrounded by, well, let's just say a bunch of candy wrappers. So, I mean, hey, if you're going to get out of jail, you got to celebrate somehow.
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7: Good morning. Cleanup on an earlier wreck southbound on 75 near Bonny Oaks. It's not causing a big delay over here, but it's still here nonetheless. It's in its wrap-up stages southbound 75 near Bonny Oaks. Still a lot of volume coming over White Oak Mountain right now, coming in from Cleveland, Bradley County on 75, traveling down through the Udalwine Collinsdale area. 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I'm Commander Chuck with your on-time traffic.
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3: Quickly warming up for your Tuesday after another comfortably cool start with lots of sunshine, highs 85 to 87 tonight, mostly clear, pleasant again overnight, lows into the lower to middle 50s for the midweek, mostly sunny, continued dry, a little on the hot side, highs tomorrow 88 to 90, around 90 again Thursday. It's apple season, and now is a great time to visit Apple Valley Orchards in Cleveland for some of the freshest apple cider and fried pies around. 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That's Apple Valley Orchards. And I'm Chief Meteorologist Patrick Orr.
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0: The annual Fall Fat Bear Week is underway, and that is in Alaska. 16 of the chunkiest bears are competing for the title of fattest bear over the next week. Are you going to vote? Well, guess what? You can, and the pictures are online. Explore.org/Fat Bear Week. You can go check it out. The new brackets are posted daily. And the best part about this is, you know, I've seen black bears just based on where I live. But you got to remember, these are Kodiak bears, which are a whole lot bigger than what I'm ever accustomed to seeing. I think I would flip out if I saw one that big. But yeah, go vote, because they are really cute, big, fat bears. I mean, not like Winnie the Pooh cute, but they are cute.
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3: Good morning. Cleanup on an earlier wreck southbound on 75 near Bonnie Oaks. It's not causing a big delay over here, but it's still here nonetheless. It's in its wrap-up stages southbound 75 near Bonnie Oaks. Still a lot of volume coming over White Oak Mountain right now, coming in from Cleveland, Bradley County on 75, traveling down through the Udalwine Collinsdale area. 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I'm Commander Chuck with your on-time traffic.
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0: She put together a video for that song. If you haven't seen it, it is well put together. And the behind the scenes of her having to shoot on a green screen or green screen some of her body off, it is really good. So if you haven't seen it, my suggestion is go look for the behind the scenes before you go watch it, so you know what kind of work went into it, because it wasn't easy.
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5: Good morning. Cleanup on an earlier wreck southbound on 75 near Bonnie Oaks. It's not causing a big delay over here, but it's still here nonetheless. It's in its wrap-up stages southbound 75 near Bonnie Oaks. Still a lot of volume coming over White Oak Mountain right now, coming in from Cleveland, Bradley County on 75, traveling down through the Udalwine Collinsdale area. 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I'm Commander Chuck with your on-time traffic.
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12: Quickly warming up for your Tuesday after another comfortably cool start with lots of sunshine, highs 85 to 87 tonight, mostly clear, pleasant again overnight, lows into the lower to middle 50s for the midweek, mostly sunny, continued dry, a little on the hot side, highs tomorrow 88 to 90, around 90 again Thursday. It's apple season, and now is a great time to visit Apple Valley Orchards in Cleveland for some of the freshest apple cider and fried pies around. 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That's Apple Valley Orchards. And I'm Chief Meteorologist Patrick Orr.
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2: ABC News, I'm Sherry Preston. Hacks on the Pentagon and the FBI now under investigation. Officials at the Pentagon say information on millions of personnel may have been compromised. At the FBI, the job site that was allegedly hacked is still offline. Here's ABC Chief Law and Justice correspondent Pierre Thomas.
3: The agency has an urgent warning to virtually all bureau employees. The hackers allegedly compromised the FBI's employment website, stealing personal information, potentially thousands of current and former FBI employees involved, social security numbers, personal addresses, even medical and psychiatric records.
2: The group claiming responsibility for the FBI hack now telling some media outlets it will not release the information that it stole publicly. The president's import ban on about $1 billion worth of Canadian liquor, dairy products, and motorcycles now in effect. Former special counsel Jack Smith due before a Senate Judiciary Committee hearing this morning to face questions over his two criminal investigations of President Trump. This is ABC News.
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6: The Tennessee Sports Writers Association has released their top 10 in each classification. Class A, South Pittsburgh is still number one with a 5-1 record. In Class 2A, Marion County remains at number two with a 6-0 record. Bledsoe County checks in at 5-1 in sixth place. We have lots of Tennessee Department of Transportation road work going on. Marion County I-24 resurfacing from near State Route 27, US 72, to east of State Route 28. In Marion County, State Route 108 slide mitigation completion date is August 31st of 2027. Sequatchie County, State Route 111 resurfacing with cold in-place recycling. Sequatchie County, State Route 399 resurfacing from the Grundy County line, State Route 111. Sequatchie County, State Route 8 with south of Whitlow Road to Sherman Road. In Grundy County, State Route 41 utility work both directions through November 17th of this year. Grundy County State Route 399 resurfacing and State Route 50 in Grundy, utility work both directions. For the latest local news, go to svalleynow.com. 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
10: Good morning. Cleanup on an earlier wreck southbound on 75 near Bonnie Oaks. It's not causing a big delay over here, but it's still here nonetheless. It's in its wrap-up stages southbound 75 near Bonnie Oaks. Still a lot of volume coming over White Oak Mountain right now, coming in from Cleveland, Bradley County on 75, traveling down through the Udawine-Collinsdale area. 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
2: Good morning. Cleanup on an earlier wreck southbound on 75 near Bonny Oaks. It's not causing a big delay over here, but it's still here nonetheless. It's in its wrap-up stages southbound 75 near Bonny Oaks. Still a lot of volume coming over White Oak Mountain right now, coming in from Cleveland, Bradley County on 75, traveling down through the Udalwine Collinsdale area. 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I'm Commander Chuck with your on-time traffic.
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5: Quickly warming up for your Tuesday after another comfortably cool start with lots of sunshine, highs 85 to 87 tonight, mostly clear, pleasant again overnight, lows into the lower to middle 50s for the midweek, mostly sunny, continued dry, a little on the hot side, highs tomorrow 88 to 90, around 90 again Thursday. It's apple season, and now is a great time to visit Apple Valley Orchards in Cleveland for some of the freshest apple cider and fried pies around. Open daily, now in two Cleveland locations. That's Apple Valley Orchards. And I'm Chief Meteorologist Patrick Hoare.
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0: If you're in the neighborhood for a reboot, looks like Glee is on the market for rebooting. Ryan Murphy said he wrote a brand new script and he's ready to start showing it to people. He said he's been in touch with some of the original cast members. And of course, if you remember, Glee aired on Fox. It was on for what, 6 seasons? I want to say what, 2009 to 2015. And of course, a lot of the stars are still known. Lea Michele's probably the biggest one. And of course, she's lived a life on Broadway now. And they said that is the biggest thing. They said a lot of the kids are interested in coming back. So I don't know. Did I watch it? Yes, I did. I watched it. I got suckered in. And will I watch it again? Probably.
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3: Good morning. Cleanup on an earlier wreck southbound on 75 near Bonnie Oaks. It's not causing a big delay over here, but it's still here nonetheless. It's in its wrap-up stages southbound 75 near Bonnie Oaks. Still a lot of volume coming over White Oak Mountain right now, coming in from Cleveland, Bradley County on 75, traveling down through the Udalwine Collinsdale area. 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I'm Commander Chuck with your on-time traffic.
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0: If your marriage proposal doesn't involve sharks and wetsuits, apparently you must be doing it wrong. James Walsh wanted to ask his girlfriend to get married. And the more these happen, the more creative they become. Well, he and Paige have an affinity for diving, and they decided they were going to go to England. Apparently, you can swim with sharks at an aquarium in England. And that's where he decided he wanted to do it, because they said she had a big affinity for swimming with sharks. So he had a sign made and the whole nine, will you marry me? She says yes. And I guess the rest is history. I guess even the sharks applauded.
1: Here's the deal. 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And the tax code is complex and unforgiving. 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
10: Good morning. Cleanup on an earlier wreck southbound on 75 near Bonnie Oaks. It's not causing a big delay over here, but it's still here nonetheless. It's in its wrap-up stages southbound 75 near Bonnie Oaks. Still a lot of volume coming over White Oak Mountain right now, coming in from Cleveland, Bradley County on 75, traveling down through the Udalwine-Collinsdale area. 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I'm Commander Chuck with your on-time traffic.
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15: Quickly warming up for your Tuesday after another comfortably cool start with lots of sunshine, highs 85 to 87 tonight, mostly clear, pleasant again overnight, lows into the lower to middle 50s for the midweek, mostly sunny, continued dry, a little on the hot side, highs tomorrow 88 to 90, around 90 again Thursday. It's apple season, and now is a great time to visit Apple Valley Orchards in Cleveland for some of the freshest apple cider and fried pies around. 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And I'm Chief Meteorologist Patrick Hoare.
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2: ABC News, I'm Sherry Preston. The FBI's job site is still down after a hacker attack, and now a Pentagon official says someone got into the personnel database there, getting information on millions of people. President Trump set to meet with tech leaders today at the White House who have been urging a slowdown in AI development. He's called AI worries a hoax. ABC's Stophie Play says the top tech company has rolled out a way, meantime, to fight AI going rogue.
3: Chipmaker NVIDIA says it has a way to stop them. NVIDIA's new security system claims to cut agents off within milliseconds if they try to reach prohibited systems. More than 100 companies already signing up to use it.
2: OpenAI, though, says it's shelving its latest model, saying it does not meet the company's standards for safety. It says the model has not been, quote, honest about the work that it's done. In effect now, President Trump's new ban on imports of some alcohol, dairy products, and motorcycles made in Canada. The ban affects about $1 billion worth of imports. This is ABC News.
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5: The Tennessee Sports Writers Association has released their top 10 in each classification. Class A, South Pittsburgh is still number one with a 5-1 record. In Class 2A, Marion County remains at number two with a 6-0 record. Bledsoe County checks in at 5-1 in sixth place. We have lots of Tennessee Department of Transportation road work going on. Marion County I-24 resurfacing from near State Route 27, US 72, to east of State Route 28. In Marion County, State Route 108 slide mitigation completion date is August 31st of 2027. Sequatchie County, State Route 111 resurfacing with cold in-place recycling. Sequatchie County, State Route 399 resurfacing from the Grundy County line, State Route 111. Sequatchie County, State Route 8 with south of Whitlow Road to Sherman Road. In Grundy County, State Route 41 utility work both directions through November 17th of this year. Grundy County State Route 399 resurfacing and State Route 50 in Grundy, utility work both directions. For the latest local news, go to svalleynow.com. 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
8: Good morning. Cleanup on an earlier wreck southbound on 75 near Bonny Oaks. It's not causing a big delay over here, but it's still here nonetheless. It's in its wrap-up stages southbound 75 near Bonny Oaks. Still a lot of volume coming over White Oak Mountain right now, coming in from Cleveland, Bradley County on 75, traveling down through the Udawine-Collinsdale area. 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I'm Commander Chuck with your on-time traffic.
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0: A group of researchers from New Zealand were able to train four pigeons with a 70% accuracy to recognize dozens of words. The smartest pigeon learned about 60 words, that it could distinguish actual words from 1,000 non-words and just from 1,000 non-words and just noises. I went to high school with people who can't do that.
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12: Good morning. Cleanup on an earlier wreck southbound on 75 near Bonnie Oaks. It's not causing a big delay over here, but it's still here nonetheless. It's in its wrap-up stages southbound 75 near Bonnie Oaks. Still a lot of volume coming over White Oak Mountain right now, coming in from Cleveland, Bradley County on 75, traveling down through the Udawine Collinsdale area. 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I'm Commander Chuck with your on-time traffic.
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3: Quickly warming up for your Tuesday after another comfortably cool start with lots of sunshine, highs 85 to 87 tonight, mostly clear, pleasant again overnight, lows into the lower to middle 50s for the midweek, mostly sunny, continued dry, a little on the hot side, highs tomorrow 88 to 90, around 90 again Thursday. It's apple season, and now is a great time to visit Apple Valley Orchards in Cleveland for some of the freshest apple cider and fried pies around. 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That's Apple Valley Orchards. And I'm Chief Meteorologist Patrick Hoare.
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0: 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Seven Massachusetts high school students were spotted helping Robin Gay. 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She tried to give them money. 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She said they all gave her a hug, and one of the students just said, if you see somebody in trouble, you just simply help. I hope everyone feels that way.
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3: Good morning. Cleanup on an earlier wreck southbound on 75 near Bonnie Oaks. It's not causing a big delay over here, but it's still here nonetheless. It's in its wrap-up stages southbound 75 near Bonnie Oaks. Still a lot of volume coming over White Oak Mountain right now, coming in from Cleveland, Bradley County on 75, traveling down through the Oudewine Collinsdale area. 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I'm Commander Chuck with your on-time traffic.
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0: I'm not sure if you saw Kacey Musgraves' tribute to Dolly Parton at the VMAs. Now, it was pre-recorded because she was doing a show in Nashville, actually, on Sunday night. But that was an incredible version of I'll Always Love You. And if you didn't get a chance to see it, it's on socials, it's on YouTube. Go take a look. I guarantee you, even if you're not a big fan of Kacey Musgraves, you're going to love this.
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8: Good morning. Cleanup on an earlier wreck southbound on 75 near Bonny Oaks. It's not causing a big delay over here, but it's still here nonetheless. It's in its wrap-up stages southbound 75 near Bonny Oaks. Still a lot of volume coming over White Oak Mountain right now, coming in from Cleveland, Bradley County on 75, traveling down through the Udawine, Collinsdale area. 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I'm Commander Chuck with your on-time traffic.
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14: Quickly warming up for your Tuesday after another comfortably cool start with lots of sunshine, highs 85 to 87 tonight, mostly clear, pleasant again overnight, lows into the lower to middle 50s for the midweek, mostly sunny, continued dry, a little on the hot side, highs tomorrow 88 to 90, around 90 again Thursday. It's apple season, and now is a great time to visit Apple Valley Orchards in Cleveland for some of the freshest apple cider and fried pies around. 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That's Apple Valley Orchards. And I'm Chief Meteorologist Patrick Hoare.
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2: ABC News, I'm Sherry Preston. AI leaders head to the White House today for meetings with the president and the Speaker of the House. Here's ABC's Sophie Flay.
3: Some of the biggest names in AI research are warning governments to prepare for an intelligence explosion caused by AI improving itself faster than people can keep up. The researchers warning, once an intelligence explosion begins, the window for action may close.
2: President Trump has called fears about AI going rogue a hoax. Concerns about hack attacks at both the FBI and now the Pentagon. The FBI job site hit by a hacking group is still down. And a Pentagon official says that hackers got into the personnel database, personally putting information of millions of people at risk. President Trump's ban on imports of about $1 billion worth of Canadian imports, including some dairy products, alcohol, and motorcycles is now in effect. Flooding worries across several southwestern states fueled by Hurricane Polo as it makes landfall in Mexico. This is ABC News.
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5: The Tennessee Sports Writers Association has released their top 10 in each classification. Class A, South Pittsburgh is still number one with a 5-1 record. In Class 2A, Marion County remains at number two with a 6-0 record. Bledsoe County checks in at 5-1 in sixth place. We have lots of Tennessee Department of Transportation road work going on. Marion County I-24 resurfacing from near State Route 27, US 72, to east of State Route 28. In Marion County, State Route 108 slide mitigation completion date is August 31st of 2027. Sequatchie County, State Route 111 resurfacing with cold in-place recycling. Sequatchie County, State Route 399 resurfacing from the Grundy County line, State Route 111. Sequatchie County, State Route 8 with south of Whitlow Road to Sherman Road. In Grundy County, State Route 41 utility work both directions through November 17th of this year. Grundy County State Route 399 resurfacing and State Route 50 in Grundy, utility work both directions. For the latest local news, go to svalleynow.com. 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
8: Good morning. Cleanup on an earlier wreck southbound on 75 near Bonnie Oaks. It's not causing a big delay over here, but it's still here nonetheless. It's in its wrap-up stages southbound 75 near Bonnie Oaks. Still a lot of volume coming over White Oak Mountain right now, coming in from Cleveland, Bradley County on 75, traveling down through the Udawine Collinsdale area. 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

Good morning, everybody, and welcome to another edition of the Morning Show on the River 104.9. I'm Travis, I'm with you for the next couple hours to take you through the second half of the Morning Show and Swap and Shop. Clear and warm start today. Wear your sunscreen because the UV index is going to be high because it's clear out there, but it ain't going to be near what it has been as far as temperature-wise. 85 for the high today, 51 when you get up in the morning. Same thing again tomorrow and even the next day. Now, come the weekend, we're going to see some 70s for the highs, but I think we're going to see some rain on Saturday and Sunday as well. Yep, I'm pretty much thinking we're going to see some rain Saturday and a Sunday, so I guess we'll see. Of course, we ain't had none in so daggum long, but now, okay, I know. Before you even ask, I'm going to go ahead and look. Let's look at Friday. Because of the ball game, they've already changed the count. I told you they would. If there is any rain, it's going to be around football time on Friday night. South Pittsburgh is on a bye this week, but the other ones will be Marion County High School will float over to the River 104.9 for the live game there when they're taking on Bledsoe County, traveling to Bledsoe County to take that on. So you'll be able to hear that live here on the River 104.9. Of course, also on your streaming as well. 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That's Hometown Monuments, because every life deserves a memorial as unique as the life it honors. Currently for Rogers Funeral Home, we have one funeral announcements to read this morning. Herbert Willis Milton, 88 of Guild, passed away peacefully with his loving family by his side on Saturday. Visitation will be held today from 5 until 7 and tomorrow from 10 until 12 prior to the funeral service in the chapel of Rogers Funeral Home, Jasper Chapel. Funeral services will be held at 12 noon in the chapel of Rogers Funeral Home at 21 East 5th Street in Jasper. Funeral arrangements are entrusted to Rogers Funeral Home, Jasper Chapel, 21 East 5th Street, 942-2682.

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1: All right, it is 16 minutes after the hour. All right, so let's get this show on the road here this week. Let's see, today. Tennessee American Water participates in the Source Water Protection Week in recognition of the American Water Works Association's annual Source Water Protection Week. 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Keeping our rivers, lakes, and groundwater free from pollution reduces potential risks that could negatively impact the water supply and keeping treatment costs down. They provide a structured framework for assessing risk, engaging stakeholders, and implementing proactive measures to safeguard drinking water supplies. Some of the things that they do, conducting thousands of tests each year at American Water state-of-the-art research laboratories, application of the most advanced technology, equipment, and filtration processes, and collaborative work with the U.S. Environmental Protection Agency, which is the EPA, and the Tennessee Department of Environment and Conservation to meet or surpass water quality standards and address emerging contaminants so that the potential impacts of water is minimized. For more information about that, reach out to the Tennessee American Water website there. Let's see here what we got here. Participating in the Tennessee River Rescue is a community-wide river cleanup effort supported by the Tennessee American Water by volunteering more than 20 sites in Hamilton and Marion counties, South Pittsburgh Bridge, Shell Mound Campground in Jasper, Bridgeport, Alabama River Park, Boating Tennessee River in South Pittsburgh, Condor Switch Road, Mount Calvary Road, Hell's Bar Marina, Kettner's Mill in Whitwell to Inman Road in South Pittsburgh. Well, now I know where Inman Road is in going out East Valley. Hudlow Road and Stone Cave Road, Marion County Park in Jasper, Old York Road to Hudlow Road as well. Planting landscaping around homes and businesses, such as mulch, allows water to soak into the ground. Do not over apply chemicals to plants and avoid application immediately before it rains. Keep litter, pet waste, and yard waste out of the streets and storm drains. Yep, there you go. A lot of things are out there. Check it out. Also, here's another one. Dispose of unused pharmaceuticals at one of more than 10 collection sites on the DEA National Prescription Drug Takeback Day. Don't flush them down the toilet. Use hazardous waste collection sites and services to dispose of items such as chemicals, paints, motor oil, and batteries. Report any hazardous material spills, illegal dumping, or suspicious activity to local or state authorities. Learn more about how the water is treated and how it comes out of your tap with Tennessee American Water. Now, your drug take back. If you have expired medications, or if you have, say, someone you were taking care of, your mother, your grandparents, or whatever, and there was medications when this person has passed away. You can drop it off at the sheriff's office. Inside the Justice Center, there's a bin that you can drop it in. You can also drop it off at any drugstore, and they can dispose of it properly as well. So there you are this morning. Let's get started with our first break. We'll be back in just a minute.
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2: 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That is Castles Outdoor Center in Whitwell. All right, so let's see what else we got happening today. DOT's got some work going on in 8 different locations. They still... resurfacing. Well, they're saying that they're resurfacing still in the same area, but I think they've actually moved on up a little bit. But still, though, I-24 is still hung up both directions from South Pittsburgh to the Jasper exit. It has to be past the Jasper exit on 28, but I'm going to say right now, I would stay away from it. It says 7 to 6, so I would stay away from it from 6 until 7, because they start blocking it off at 6 o'clock. That is Sunday night through Thursday night. That is I-24 on the freeway. Marion County State Road 108 going up Whipple Mountain. That is going on for the next year, so might as well be ready for that. It ain't changing.

0: There is some road work up in Sequatchie County as well. There's some up in Grundy County kicking over from Bell Cove over that way. There's also some in Grundy County headed over to the Sequatchie County line. That's over on State Road 108 where it blends into 399. And they've got some other over in Grundy County around State Road 50. So there you are. So that's a, yeah. All right. So making sure I covered all of that with you there this morning. All right. So glad to have you along this morning. Glad to have you with me. Here I am trying to make sure I got my papers right as they go. Got that sagging headliner, worn out seats, or you just need a fresh start, take it to Don's Upholstery. At Don's Upholstery, he handles headliners, vehicle seats, boat seats, furniture, and more. Most headliners take about 4 hours. Mention you heard it to Don on the River 104.9 and get that 20% off your first order there. 423-355-1809 or stop by 272 South Spruce Street in Whipple. That's Don's Upholstery, where you're always good to go. Good morning, Swap and Shop.
1: Good morning. How you doing?
0: I'm good, Miss Bradley. How are you?
1: I'm fine. We had to go to Chattanooga yesterday for service for my brother. Whiteside.
0: Uh-huh.
1: They're working that road over there now.
0: Are they really? Oh, yeah. That's the Georgia side of that, isn't it?
1: Well, they're doing it from Halltown.
0: Oh, are they?
1: To the Georgia state line.
0: Oh, okay. So that's even got that road jacked up now, huh?
1: Yeah. Yeah. It was terrible yesterday.
0: I was starting to say, you just can't get to Chattanooga. I ain't going. I'm just gonna quit going.
1: Well, I'm not planning on going no more for a while either.
0: I got you.
1: But they was on the right-hand side going into Chattanooga. It was paved, but there's working on the left-hand side now.
0: I got you. Well, I appreciate you letting me know. That way everybody else will know now, too.
1: Yeah, because I know it was... We had set there, where they got this truck. It's his pilot car following me. They have one so far stopping people, but then they'll come and get them and then take them back and forth.
0: Well, I remember that when I was a kid. I remember they would hand you a little flag, and when they let you go through, you would the last car would take the flag and give it to the flag guy at wherever he was at, and then he'd hand it to the other one going back that way.
1: Yeah.
0: I remember that. Yeah. So yeah. Now they got you following somebody, huh?
1: Well, I just don't let people know if they go that way.
0: All right. Well, I sure appreciate that, because I'll tell you what,
1: to know what they're going to be expecting.
0: Yes, ma'am. Well, thank you so much for letting us know.
1: You're welcome, honey. Right. Thank you. Have a good day.
0: You too. Bye-bye.
1: Bye-bye.
0: Boy, I remember that so well, too. They got how'd you like to have that job all day long? You're just driving from one section to another, letting people follow you, turn around and coming back. When I was a kid, they used to hand you a flag. You'd roll your window down and you'd grab a flag, and the last car would bring the flag down to where the guy would be standing. You handed him the flag, then he'd let the people come back through when you couldn't be seen. So it didn't have those little walkie talkies and stuff. So anyway, that's a mess in itself right there. But hey, if you're going to Chattanooga, 134 going through Whiteside, it's jacked up and backed up too, all the way to the Georgia line. So if you're going to Chattanooga, I suggest you don't, but if you are, you need to find you another way. All right. So let's see here. South Pittsburgh stays number one in Class 1A, while undefeated Marion County holds second in Class 2A in the latest Tennessee Sports Writers football polls. Driving across Marion, Sequatchie, and Grundy counties, you got to be watching for all those lane closures, including the ones we just talked about. That and so much more you can find out on your SValleyNow.com. If you want to read about those articles, check it out. Today's holidays is National Heart Day. It's a global reminder to protect your cardiovascular health. National VFW Day, honoring the veterans of foreign wars and its service to veterans, families, and communities. National Coffee Day, it's a good day to salute the morning with a cup and the people who grow, roast, and serve it. So, yeah. Wow. Let's see what else we got here. I don't even know what that is. like we really need to know that. Let's see. Well, that ain't too interesting. It was going to be something that they were doing, but I don't even understand some of that stuff that goes on. But it's the CERN. It's officially came into being as Europe's Particle Physics Laboratory. Scientists use giant machines to accelerate tiny particles to nearly the speed of light and collide them. The 17-mile Large Hadron Collider helped confirm the Higgs boson, and the lab also gives everyday life something huge. The World Wide Web, invented there in 1989 to help researchers share information instantly. Did You Know is brought to you by Signature Healthcare, local people, local service, and something new to learn every day. And right here in South Pittsburgh, that is Signature Health Care. All right. Boom. There we go. All right. So you got something to buy, sell, or trade? Bring it on. We'll get you on there as well this morning. Do-do-do-do-do. How's your world going this morning? I hope it's going well. I hope that everything is nice and calm for you this morning. It is a cool morning, and I love every minute of it. I come in wearing a little light jacket just because I'm old. But I do wear the light jacket or the – I like wearing the long sleeve shirt to come in, but it don't take me just a second to come out of it. But we'll get to that point. So it is 8:32. Well, Tennessee's getting ready to set a precedent that hasn't happened in over 200 years. And didn't realize that it happened even then. I don't even know that it tells us, but let's see. Krista Pike was 18 when she killed a classmate in a jealous rage and became one of the youngest women in the country to be sentenced to death row. Now she's 50. She is scheduled to be put to death on Wednesday in what would be Tennessee's first execution of a woman in 200 years. Pike and her boyfriend were convicted in 1995, killing a 19-year-old Colleen Slammer, their classmate at Knoxville Job Corps. Prosecutors say Pike feared Slammer was a romantic rival and lured her into a secluded area where she and her boyfriend tortured and killed her. The case got widespread attention because of the brutality of the killing, the ages of the people involved, and because of a satanic symbol was carved into the victim's body. Pike did not deny her guilt, but her attorneys and supporters argue death sentence is not appropriate for a crime committed at the age by a teen with an untreated mental illness after a childhood of brutal sex abuse and neglect. Slimer's mother wants the lethal injection to go forward, saying that she has waited decades to see Pike's sentence carried out. Well, they reached out to Tennessee Governor Bill Lee, and he announced on Monday he would not grant clemency. Pike's attorneys have asked the Supreme Court to stay the execution. Pike's attorneys said that she experienced an exceptionally traumatic and abusive childhood. Seemed like every one of them does. I still don't think that gives them a reason to torture somebody else just because of that. She was abused starting from when she was a toddler, and then she had sexual assault from at ages 11 and 17. He said Pike's lawyers at the penalty phase of her trial did not present the He said Pike's lawyers at the penalty phase of her trial did not present the jury with what he said was critical information about her past and argued that her age should be a consideration. She was later diagnosed with bipolar disorder and post-traumatic stress disorder. Pike told police she initially wanted to fight Slimmer but ended up killing her in a frenzied attack. In her clemency petition, Pike's attorney said her untreated mental illness and background made her unable to put the brakes on. Well, she didn't have any problem hitting the gas. So, she was 18 years old at the time, which means she is an adult. It took numerous years to realize the gravity of what I'd done, she says, even more to accept how many lives I affected. I took someone's life. I took someone's child, sister, and friend. It sickens me now to think I had the ability to commit such a crime. Farrell said more today is known about adolescent brain development and then Pike's death sentence is an outlier. He noted that Pike's boyfriend, Tadarrell Shipp, who was 17 at the time, was sentenced to life without the possibility of parole because of his age. He was denied parole last year. Third teen admitted to being an accessory and received probation in the modern death penalty era. Other 18-year-olds who were sentenced to death in Tennessee have since had their sentences reduced. They say nationwide, 275 people have been executed for crimes that committed at 18, 19, or 20 in the modern death penalty era, but the death sentences for those in that group have been increasingly rare. Let's see what this is. It says, if Krista Pike was tried today, I do not believe a jury that knew about her documented sexual abuse and neglect she experienced as a child would sentence her to death, said the Death Penalty Information Center. But the victim's mother wants the execution to go forward, understandably so. Speaking to her by telephone in Florida, her mother also pointed to her daughter's age and that slimmer, and her daughter never got a chance to grow up because her daughter was young as well. Every time I think about it, I think about Colleen feeling the pain and trying to get up and run. She said her daughter volunteered with the Special Olympics, loved roller skating, and wanted to pursue a career in computers. She said she was easygoing. She was a computer geek to begin with. She and my husband would build and tear apart the computers constantly. She trusted everybody, and that was her downfall. That's true. She did. I remember watching a documentary about this as well. It actually happened in Knoxville as well. They said that Krista Pike cut her with a box cutter and beat her with a large chunk of asphalt. Elements of the crime stoked fears of Satan worship during the satanic panic of the 80s and 90s. Her boyfriend had admitted that he was the one who carved the pentagram on her body. And if Pike's execution proceeds as scheduled, she would be Tennessee's first execution of a woman since 1820. Female inmate executions are rare in the U.S. Since 1976, only 18 women have been executed in the country, representing about 1% of all the executions. Most recently, in Missouri in 2023, they executed Amber McLaughlin, a transgender woman, for a 2003 killing, believed to be the first execution of a transgender woman in the U.S. since 2021. The federal government executed Lisa Montgomery, marking the first time in nearly seven decades that the U.S. government had put a female inmate to death. Georgia executed one in 2015. Okay, I'm not going to touch too much on this because we know that there's a lot of different things there, but I think the thing I see is, first of all, her gender, I don't think, should have anything to do with it. If she committed the crime, you know, they get the time the same as anybody else. And I think if that's the way they're sentenced, it shouldn't matter about that. Number two, I'm not saying I agree or disagree with it. I'm just saying that if that's the sentence and that's the way it's supposed to be carried out, then it should be followed through. It shouldn't matter if she's a male or female and all the other stuff, because they don't let you bring in prior bad acts as well. So I don't think that they should allow that to be a deciding factor, you know, in it as well. If the prior bad acts makes it look bad on them, they don't allow that in a criminal trial. So I'm not getting on that subject. I'm just saying that we'll find out tomorrow if they do this or whatever. Good morning, Swap Shop.
2: Hey, good morning, Travis. How you doing this morning?
0: I'm doing all right. How are you?
2: Been all right, I guess. Listening to the story about the lady there. Was all of that child abuse allegations, was that brought forth in the beginning?
0: It was.
2: All started?
0: It was.
2: It was?
0: Yeah.
2: The sexual abuse when she was a child and all of it brought forth.
0: They brought it forth, but it was never proven. That was the thing. They brought it up and said all that, but you know, it's considered a prior bad act. They can bring it up, but the investigation, you know, the only people that's tried to investigate it is her, the lawyers they appoint, you know, for her appeal, and there's no way to do it because, from what I understand, the people that's supposed to have done it had long since passed and everything else. So.
2: Oh, okay. Well,
0: but it was brought up.
2: brought up.
0: Yep.
2: Hell, that makes the story a little different, doesn't it?
0: Yeah, it does. That's what I'm saying. That's
2: Mm-hmm. Hey, talking about something different, I'm gonna ask your opinion, you know, and the listeners' opinions. I live in the state of Alabama, so what brought my attention, I heard last night one of our people that's running for the governor of the state of Alabama talking about these school vouchers.
0: Yeah.
2: They're giving out school vouchers, I think, for $7,500 each for somebody to select to go to what school that they want to go to. I have mixed opinions about that. What about those people that's left behind?
0: Yeah.
2: They don't get that. Why don't they take that money they're spending? I don't know how many vouchers they passed out. I know they passed out some in the state of Tennessee also. But take that money and put it to work where it needs to be worked at in the public schools to get them in shape, get them correct.
0: Yep. I don't understand how they decide how they do those and how they don't.
2: Wow.
0: I think it makes undue fairness, if you ask me. Unfair. You know, I think it's unfair a lot of times.
2: Everybody's got their opinion. At some point in time, we're going to have to come to a conclusion about something, you know.
0: Yep. You're right.
2: Well, so, I just say what everybody thought about it. You know, you may talk about it, you know. It's a good show that you have every day to sit and listen to something different, you know.
0: Well, I try to make it interesting, and I try to dig into it if I can. So we'll... I'll see what I can come up with on that. I'd like to find some more information on that. I need to dig into that and find out just exactly how those are done. So,
2: right. I think it's like maybe you might run into a brick wall. You remember several years ago we talked about finding out where the lottery money went to, for each individual thing it went to.
0: Yeah.
2: Did you ever get all of that?
0: I did finally. I read it on here. I need to find that article again, but I did finally get it from the state of Tennessee. I went to the state of Tennessee. I finally got, I had to reach out to our congressman to get some help with that, our federal congressman to get some help with it, to be able to find out where to go. It wasn't that I was really getting stonewalled. I just wasn't getting to the right person. So I finally got someone to dig into and tell me who the right person was. And then they sent me this stuff on it, and I need to re-get it there, but it showed how they broke a lot of it down, you know? So it was pretty interesting. They did tell me, now they didn't tell me exactly who got what, but they did tell me what percentage went here and there and everything else. So
2: I wonder how much did it say anything about administration percentage?
0: Yeah, it was like 28%.
2: Yeah. A lot of those things like that, the administrative.
0: Yeah, they usually go up about 85 or 90%, but no, it was pretty reasonable. I think that if I remember my numbers, and don't hold me to this, cause I know it was over 60% of what is taken in goes directly to scholarships.
2: That's good, and that's great, and that gives those kids an incentive to do something.
0: Yes, it does, and if you're in Tennessee and I think you're under 25 or whatever, you can go to school in the state of Tennessee free.
2: Right. Oh, yeah. You know, I'm just going to say this, and I'm saying it with open mind, and I hope everybody understands it. This is not a land of entitlement. It's a land of opportunity.
0: You're right. You are right.
2: Opportunity is there for each and every individual walking on the earth, on this ground in the United States.
0: Yep.
2: The opportunity is there. You just got to be able to, you just got to have the willpower and the want.
0: Yeah, well, there's a lot of that, and the want is more of it than anything. It's not to give me, it's the wanting.
2: Right. Hey, y'all have a good day, and I enjoy the show.
0: Thank you, buddy. See you. All right. So there's a little bit of an opinion there, and I appreciate him keeping it the way that he does. But yeah, we were talking about that, and let me touch base real quick back on this. I started getting some stuff off Facebook immediately. It said, all right, so I looked it up. Back in 1820, the woman's name was Eve Martin. It's listed as Martin Eve, but her name was Eve Martin. Her offense, she was officially charged and convicted as an accessory to murder. Her death marked the last execution of a woman in Tennessee. For over two centuries, she remained only one of four women ever executed in Tennessee state history. Because the execution took place more than 200 years ago, very little personal data, such as age, race, and exact details of the trial, survived in the state's public archives. But it says, as noted in Tennessee court documents, some early ledgers inverted her name. If you look it up, it comes up as Martineve. And modern legal historians have raised questions whether historical records accurately captured her identity or even the role in the 1820 crime. You can research it even more, but this is going to be the first one. And over, if it happens, this will be the first one since 1820. So I knew people were going to be asking, and I started seeing that stuff pop up there as well. So there you are. Yes. Yeah, and what he was talking about with the lottery, I did read that on here, and it was pretty based on Georgia's a little easier to find, and I don't mean because Tennessee tries to keep from you, just the way that they list it and the way they do it, but the numbers are pretty much in line, so it was pretty pretty much that. So, you know, I still think it's a I think the lottery is a great thing, and I think it helps a lot of people here. People say they can't go to college. You're wrong, because this Tennessee Promise helps anybody. I think if you're under, if you're 25 or under, you can automatically go. And if you're older than that and you've never been to college before, you can go on that as well. You don't have to be under that age. Good morning, Swap Shop.
3: Yes, sir. I got some chickens, ducks, goat, guineas. I got all of that. You can meet me at 256-632-6377.
0: 6377. I got you.
3: Thanks, buddy.
0: All righty, buddy. 256-632-6377. He's got all kinds of fowl, which is birds, chickens, ducks. Let's see. Yeah, geese and more. Reach out to him. I think he said goats too. 256-632-6377. Reach out to him and see what he's got there. What did I see? I seen something else I was going to read, but there I go. It kind of popped out in front of me there. So anyway, that kind of covers what we'll find out what goes on with this. If you want more information, it's easy to find how they do some of this. This execution, we'll see how it comes along. But the governor says he will not step in. So the only chance that she has is through the Supreme Court. And at this time, they have made no effort to acknowledge it. So there's that. So anyway, give me a call this morning. I'll get your items on the buy, sell, or trade. It's time for us to take a few minutes out of our regular scheduled programming to read the funeral announcements. 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
0: When you adopt a dog from a shelter or a rescue, caretakers are kind of, especially when it's a mixed breed, are just kind of estimating how big the dog's going to get based on, you know, the way the dog is built and kind of what breed you think is in it or whatever. But most of the time they don't know. So you have to kind of, you have to hold them harmless or blameless because they don't know as well. If you're wanting to know 100%, first of all, you need to either get you a full bred, or you can actually have a DNA test done on one of them. I don't know what that costs and don't know if you're really willing to do that. Or you just got to take a gamble and hope that you figure it out. Everybody used to say you can look at their feet. Well, that ain't got nothing to do with it either. You know, so anyway, that's kind of like saying you can tell a snake's poisonous by the shape of its head, which is a lie. So here's one lady. She said she adopted a 3-month-old pup. And they told her, says, now, this is going to be a pretty good-sized dog. The dog's going to weigh 60 pounds when grown, around that, we're thinking. Well, at 6 months, the dog is already 78 pounds, and it is not overweight by no means. Come to find out, the dog is now almost 3 years old and weighs about 170 pounds. It was a cross of two bull mastiffs, or two different types of mastiffs, one of them being a bull mastiff, which is one of the largest dogs out there. They said they wouldn't have it any other way, but they had to kind of get prepared because that was not they were not expecting that. So there you are. So when you do that, please remember that you don't get mad at the animal shelter or whatever that you get them, because all they're doing is able to guess, because they can't. First of all, they're already rehoming these dogs, and they can't automatically start doing DNA tests and stuff to tell you, because then that's putting more cost in on the dogs that they're struggling to get them homed as well. I do know that a lot of times they ship dogs up north. I guess people have trouble getting dogs up there. I don't understand that. I've heard that story. I don't know exactly what's behind that, but they can't really invest them as well. Well, here is closing 95 stores. Let's see. Let me back up. It says, a major fashion retailer continues to reshape its store network, closing locations and markets around the world while eliminating physical presence of an entire brand. The retailer has already reduced its store count compared to a year ago, and its latest plans call for even more locations to close in 2026. For some shoppers, they could be saying goodbye to these stores that have become familiar parts of their communities. H&M Group operates more than 80 markets, includes brands like H&M. And I have seen that. Do I remember seeing an H&M in Chattanooga? H&M brand? Yeah, that's what I was thinking. They handle Weekday, Cheap Monday, Moniker, Aikid, Single Society, and Selfie. But H&M, Stephen says there is one in the mall. H&M has 95 fewer stores as of August the 31st compared to the same time last year, brings its total store count down to 4,000. Over the year, they have reduced the H&M and the H&M home brands. I'm looking to see. It doesn't say because of how many they shut down. They didn't list the towns or whatever. But if you're one that shops in those, that one is gone. Anyway, so there you are. Well, Linda Pearl was come to the Happy Days franchise later on. She actually become Henry Winkler's love interest in the series. When Happy Days cast thinks back on the time making the beloved sitcom, what might be the first thing that comes to mind? Fonzie Waterskin over a shark, Robin Williams originating the character of Mork. Nope, it's probably going to be the line for the bathroom. Linda Pearl, who played the girlfriend of Henry Winkler's Arthur Fonzie Fonzarelli on the 10th season of the retro OBC comedy, looked back on the set's water closet woes on Monday's episode of Still Here Hollywood. This is kind of a disgusting story, she told. She said, explaining the success of Happy Days led to the rebuilding of its production home, Historic Stage 19, on the Paramount lot in Los Angeles, and the entire lot along with it. Repaved the roads, new landscaping, rebuilt the commissary. It's fantastic. That was all because the financial success of Happy Days generated. Gary Marshall could have put in fancy schmancy dressing rooms for everybody, but everybody was with their own little potty. But nope, did not. There was one toilet on the set, one for all of us, from craft service all the way to Henry and all of us in between. But why? It wasn't a blueprint oversight, nor a ruthless cost-cutting measure. It was because Marshall knew that you had to keep the playing field level. So I guess so. So they said that it was the home of Ghost, Wings, Barry, and the Rookie as well. So it did their 11-season spree there. And she says it was the line you had to actually, she said you almost had to take a number to go. So Linda Pearl, what a great actress she is. She doesn't do a whole lot now. She plays more of the older women. So she was a beautiful young lady there in her day, and she still is now. All right, so tired of packing the truck and driving clear across town, just haul that stuff from a mini storage unit. 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They're right behind Mountain Valley Bank there in Jasper. 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They hope to see you soon at Marion County Metals. All right, it is just a couple minutes before the top of the hour. I did see where in China they have found something else. Most dinosaurs are pretty weird looking, but you know a dinosaur must be extra weird when paleontologists call it built funny. Bizarre, they say. That's the story behind a rare group of theropod dinosaurs, flesh-eating species, like Tyrannosaurus rex, along with a few herbivores. And even though they have massive claws, possibly the longest claws ever clocking in at over 3 feet long, these feathered dinosaurs were actually primarily plant eaters. There is a handful of them, and they're pretty unusual. They have just found the weirdest and biggest one of all. So here we go. It has the same basic look as the others. They have long necks, little heads, walked on two legs, and have massive claws on relatively tiny arms. They were covered in feathers and had a bit of a pot belly, something you kind of see across between an ostrich and a grizzly bear, but with giant claws. Okay. Living roughly 100 million to 65 million years ago in the Cretaceous period, they would have been some of the last dinosaurs on Earth before being wiped out with the rest of the dinosaurs of 65 million years ago. They have uncovered a nearly complete specimen in the Yaxin Peninsula, a renowned dino hotspot in a remote corner of northeastern China between Beijing and North Korea. From the specimen, it appears that it was even bigger than its closest cousins, likely weighed over 600 pounds, about the weight of an adult grizzly bear, measured 12 feet long, which would be about the size of a small moving truck. Considering that the specimen was found young, it was still growing and already big. It's safe to say that it would have been even bigger. But its size isn't the only thing that's unique, they say. I've seen a picture of it here. It looks kind of funny. It looks like a velociraptor with feathers. So anyway, it says the lower jaw supported 45 teeth and the upper jaw 32. That's some serious chompers right there. So there you are. So I think it's neat. They're still finding new things that we don't know anything about. It is 9 o'clock straight up. Good morning, Swap Shop. Swap and Shop, good morning.
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0: Hey,
5: number is 305-4404. Still have the light fixtures. There's 30 of them. Some inside, some outside light fixtures. They are display model. $350 for all of them. Still looking for a late model GMC four-wheel drive pickup truck. And friend of mine is still looking for 270 BAR. If anybody has one they want to sell, if they call me, then I'll put them in touch with each other. And I got a PSE compound hunting bow, $75. 305-4404. Have a good day, bro.
0: Thank you, Rick. See you.
5: Bye.
0: All righty there. He's got the PFC compound bow, $75. Got all the lighting fixtures there that he'll make somebody a great deal on. They are brand new. Always looking for flat land property in the Marion County area. Still looking for the 270 BAR. And I'm sure he's still looking for that double axle factory built trailer as well. Reach out to him for any of those at 305-4404 is that number to call. Time to head up to 200 Elm Avenue right here in South Pittsburgh. Let's find out what's on the menu today for lunch at the Dixie Freeze. Oh, something a little new. 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Ride down just a short trip down to Scottsboro. It's a very easy drive, a whole lot easier than driving Chattanooga, I promise you. Head down there, hit the exit there off for Highway 35, take a right towards Scottsboro into downtown. Two blocks on your right in the curve. That is Scottsboro Weight Loss. 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I'll be telling you more about some other things coming on at the Princess that are free as coming up here in just a little bit. We're taking a break. We'll be right back.
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0: Right back to the phone lines. Good morning, Swap and Shop.
11: Good morning. My name is Vicki, and I have a Snap-on toolbox rolling that I would like to sell. My phone number is 43-305-4123, and I'm located in Custer.
0: All right, you want to put a price on it?
11: Yes, sir.
0: All right.
11: Thank you so much.
0: Thank you. All right. 305-4123 is that number. Got a Snap-on toolbox for sale. If you're interested in that, give her a call. 305-4123 is that number to call. It is 908. All right. I know somebody says we're off a little bit, but between the cell phones and the, we've got the, you can't call it the world clock. It's a, it, he gets off just a little bit. So if I'm off by a minute, you understand why. All right, here we go. See why the college football is coming up this week. Alabama will be at Mississippi State. Arkansas will be at Texas A&M. Auburn will be at Tennessee. Florida at Missouri. Georgia is hosting Vanderbilt. Kentucky at South Carolina, LSU is hosting McNeese, Mississippi State is hosting Alabama, Oklahoma's off this week, Ole Miss is off this week, looking to see if any other ones, Texas is off this week, Texas A&M is hosting Arkansas, and Vanderbilt at Georgia. So there is your lineup. That's just a little bit of your SEC rundown there. Some of the games that are going on in that. Well, I get things coming through the phone ding all the time. See if I can tell what this is as well. Secretary of State Trey Hargett and Senator Todd Gardenhier today announced a technology grant totaling $3,695 for Sequatchie County Public Schools in Sequatchie County. These funds will help cover the cost of desktops, a monitor, tablets, a TV, and LCD projector. They want to thank Senator Gardenhier for his ongoing commitment to supporting the local libraries. So that's pretty cool. Glad to see that some money is going to Sequatchie County. I just got that. That was just dropped down. well, let's see what we got going on. Okay. So the Ellis Theater was built by the Congress of Country Music, which is Marty Stewart's little thing there in Philadelphia, Mississippi. Their winter season lineup bringing celebrated country, Americana, and blues artists to the historic venue in downtown Philadelphia. Hayes Carl is going to be there. Let's see who else is going to be there. Dwayne Betts. That's a band, by the way, I think. That's Dwayne Betts. I know who that is. Tab Benoit is going to be there. Robert Earl Keen. Larry Gatlin's going to be there with the Neelands later on in April. All right. So I was looking to see. They said the actual building where this is at was built by Henry Bell Hutchinson. It originally opened as a silent movie theater in November of 2026 and was converted in the 30s. And then the Congress of Country Music, which, like I said, Marty Stewart picked up, the theater reopened in 2022 after a major facelift. So if you're ever down in Philadelphia, Mississippi, which ain't too far of a drive from here, it'll take you just a little bit, but it'd be great to see. Marty Stewart puts on a big thing there. All right, so we're getting invitations there. They're asking us to come up and hang out with them at Dollywood. So they're going to be doing a big thing up there in about 10 days. I don't know. I haven't been up there in a long time. Never know. I might do that myself. Well, Little Big Town is kicking off their Art of It tour, where they will be coming to Chattanooga as well. Let me see. They will be there October the 8th, which is, next Thursday night. They're going to be in Chattanooga. So, So if you're a Little Big Town fan, go up there and check them out. See if I can, I always forget. I do know their names. Karen Fairchild. I always forget her husband's name. Philip Sweet. Kimberly Schwappman. And I always forget the other guy's name. I don't know why I do that, but he is married to Karen Fairchild. What a great group. They are members of the Grand Ole Opry as well. Always some of the nicest folks you ever want to meet. All right, so looking for some 55-gallon metal or plastic barrels with the bands and lids. If you've got any of those, 423-637-0813 is that number. All right, so it is 9:12. Time to head down to where local equals fresh. We're headed down to the local IGA of Bridgeport and the Bridgeport Shopping Plaza right next door to Family Dollar. 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What is that? That is Sierra Mist. And no. What is it? Sprite. What is wrong with me? Coke, Diet Coke, Coke Zero, Sprite, Mellow Yellow, and more. 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That and so much more going on at your local IGA of Bridgeport. All right. October the 30th, Colin Ray is coming to the Park Theater in McMinnville. Sammy Kershaw, November the 12th. At Suwanee Inn in Suwanee, November the 28th, the Isaacs and the Tucker Theater in Murfreesboro, the Bellamy Brothers. That's my buddy Ron at onfireconcerts.com or 615-663-6560. Either way, get you those tickets. All right. Well, today from 11 until 2, the Mobile Law Office of the Tennessee Justice Bus will be at the Carolyn Stewart Public Library back parking lot. Look for the blue van. No appointment is needed. So you better go up there and enjoy that while it's here. It's the first time that I know of that it's been in the town or in the area. So go down there and check it out. That's at the Carolyn Stewart Public Library in Jasper, 11 to 2 today. The first Saturday of each month at the Hardage in Bridgeport, they have a gospel singing, 5 until 7 p.m. The featured singers this Saturday is Just by Grace, Forgiven Trio, and Little Harmony. Everybody is invited. Well, this weekend, also October 1st through the 4th at the Fields of Decatur, you've got Rock the South. You've got the Castellos. You've got Craig Morgan. You've got Zach Top on Thursday. Friday, you've got the Band Perry, Cameron Marlowe, and Jason Aldean. On Saturday, you got Stella Lefty, BX The Plug, and Jesse Murph. On Sunday, you've got Brantley Gilbert and Alabama's own Riley Green. Get your four-day passes right now. Check out on the Facebook. I don't know if she still got it up. She's supposed to be pulling it here anytime. Get registered to win a couple of four-day passes. You can use them any or all 4 days to go to the show. The Fields of Decatur. Also got the Midway there in the carnival. You can enjoy that as well. Dunlap Heritage Day, Small Town America Festival is going on this weekend as well. Friday night, you've got none other than Buddy Jewel going to be in town at 6 o'clock, 6:30 Club Rewind for the dances for your 80s and 90s hits. Going to be playing that there at Harris Park. Then on Saturday and Sunday at Harris Park, they're going to have all different kinds of things going on there. You've got Oktoberfest starting on Saturday morning, 7 a.m. You got Cycle Sequatchie, then the Happiness Band, Pup Parade. Bill Hatfield and the Wild Wind Band hit the stage at 4:30, 6 Clark. None other than our very own Cody McCarver will be hitting the stage at 7:30. Country supergroup Exile will take the stage there as well. Sunday, October the 4th, 12 noon, fellowship dinner on the ground. 1 o'clock, fellowship with church's choir. 2 o'clock, Zach Ohlendorf and Cody McCarver. 3 o'clock, Hee Haw. And 4 o'clock, Grammy Award winning singer and Dove Award winner Jason Crabb will be there. Now, a $5 wristband takes care of Friday, Saturday, and Sunday, all 3 days. The Dunlap Mercantile, you can get them there. Sequatchie County Chamber of Commerce, the Dunlap City Hall, Citizens Tri-County Bank, Dunlap Branch wristband, good for all 3 days. So there you go. Got to have that wristband, though. It's over at Harris Park. All right, Small Town America Festival, like I just said, 2nd, 3rd, and 4th. That's Friday, Saturday, and Sunday. Pikeville Fall Festival, October the 3rd, 11 to 4. The Fannie Moffitt's Autumn Stomp will be October the 10th from 10 to 5. And the K-Fest, October 10th and 11th. That's at the Caverns in Pelham. Okay, so let's see here. 4th. 5th, 6th. Next Tuesday from 7:30 to 9 a.m. at the SVEC office here in Marion County, here in South Pittsburgh. They're going to have free breakfast and drinks. Stop by and say hi and grab breakfast. Now, they're going to be at Grundy County on the 13th, Sequatchie County on the 20th, and Bledsoe County on the 27th. I'll keep you up to date on that as well. Okay. All right. 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
1: Travis and I will be up there next week.
0: Yeah, Stephen will be there. Look for Stephen. Travis won't be within five blocks of that. We do not go to spook houses. The last one I did one over on Brainerd Road years and years and years ago. I'm talking maybe as many as 20 years ago. And when I went through that one, that's when I made my determination that I will not be walking through any more of them. That's out. But a lot of people like them. I don't need more scary movies at home. So a lot of people don't like them, and that's fine. But a lot of people love them, and that's fine too. That's the reason they have them. Get out there and enjoy it and have a good time. I know that a lot of people like them. I'm just past all of that. I think after I watched The Exorcist, I was pretty much done with all that stuff. So after that, no. Walking Ghost Tours is a haunted evening at the historic streets of South Pittsburgh, October 3rd through the 31st, Friday and Saturday nights. Tours begin at 7 p.m. The walk is less than a mile. 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All right. So, hey, it is 9:27. All right. Give me a call this morning. Be glad to get your items on the buy, sell, or trade. We are okay. Boom, boom, boom, boom, boom, boom, boom. See what else I got in the news. See if there's something good in there. Gilbert Arias spent over a decade in the league with the Wizards basketball team. During the time, he earned $163 million. There were stretches when he looked like he was worth every cent. Still, a big chunk of that money came from a deal that turned out to be a major mistake. The six-year, $111 million contract that he signed with the Washington Wizards. Agent Zero doesn't really disagree. He addressed it himself in October of 2013. It was a great day for the franchise, as then Wizards president Ernie Grunfeld put, after they signed the contract during the 2008 NBA offseason. And it certainly looked that way. After all, Washington had just re-signed a phenomenal player whose value to the team went well beyond what he brings to the court. How badly did that age? Well, Agent Zero was traded away only roughly 2.5 years later. By then, he had gone through a steep decline and even bigger off-court scandals than usual. In between, he played just 55 games for the Wizards. It aged so badly that Yahoo eventually included Arenas on the list of the 12 worst NBA contracts in the 21st century. Gil hadn't been seen on the list at the time, and he didn't have a feeling that he was on it, though. He said, but, well, okay, I'm probably up there then. The former NBA point guard learned his contract was right at the top. Hilariously enough, he didn't brush it off. He says, as far as how the ranking sets with him, still considers himself worth it. The Florida native later explained, I got the contract anyway because of what I did. He still got it, and they still paid him. Gil could have signed for even more. Washington's initial offer was reportedly 6 years, $127 million. Agent Zero took less to help the organization with the cap. Imagine if he hadn't. Against the worst contract label of the 21st century, he would have been even harder pressed not to have been at the very top. I was looking to see. Of course, I don't understand all that, but who cares? I mean, the guy got his money. They can argue about it if they want to, but I wouldn't care if it did, didn't, or whatever. You signed it, I signed it, and guess what? I get the money. Good morning, Swap Shop. Hello? Good morning. All right. 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
2: I have a birthday for you.
0: All right, what's the name?
2: Liz Condra.
0: Liz Condra. Where from?
2: Al's Crossroads.
0: Crossroads. How old?
2: And she's 84 today.
0: 84. Happy birthday, Liz. All right. Got her down.
2: Okay. Thank you.
0: Thank you. Liz Condra from Crossroads is 84 years young today. Happy birthday, Miss Liz Condra. All right. I like those birthdays when I see them like that. All right. So let's run down the Friday night lights for you here, shall we? Okay. North Jackson Chiefs playing at home. They are hosting New Hope. That is a region game. Sequatchie County is traveling to Watertown. That is a non-region game. South Pittsburgh Pirates is on a break or a bye this week. Marion County is traveling to Bledsoe County. And I was thinking, is Bledsoe County not a region game? That's what I was thinking. Yeah, Bledsoe County will be a region game with Marion County. They are traveling to Bledsoe. And Whitwell is playing on Thursday night, a non-region game. They're traveling to Midway. So if you're going, you better leave work early because you got a long trip to go up through Dayton.
3: If you are going to Whitwell, the Whitwell game, you need to look on their Facebook page. They put a thing out.
0: All right. Oh, put a thing out on the Whitwell Facebook page. If you're making that trip, you need to make sure about being able to get in the stadium. Also, unless we're told differently, the kickoff is going to be at 6 and not at 7 because that's the way they normally do it when they travel up there. I will let you know if that changes later on in the week. But right now, that is a Thursday night game. So, all right. I need to get with Logan. Has Logan got that said? Is that going to be aired here? We'll know tomorrow if Whitwell will be played on the River 104.9 on Thursday night, which I think it will be. I believe it will be because I think that's the way he's got them set. All right. 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All right. So, yeah, we're moving right along. It is 9:35. Trivia night at the Princess Theater will be next Thursday at 8 p.m. It will feature Tennessee-themed and local interest questions to highlight the area. Fund prizes, small value will be awarded through the evening. The Princess will have concessions for purchase. And then October the 20th, that'll be on a Tuesday at 6:30. Singo will be coming to town. Both these events are free. Good morning, Swap Shop.
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0: 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Winona, October the 7th. Warren Hayes, November the 4th. And the Punch Brothers, November the 25th. Now, Claire Coffey's coming with her husband, Chris. 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
0: All right, we are back. Glad to have you along here with us as we are here today. Hope that all is going good with you for the time being here. So there's another one. Move it there. The Squatch Valley Fire Department annual motorcycle toy drive, Saturday, October the 24th. They'll be leaving out of Sequatchie at Fire Department Station 1, headed to the landing zone with live music of the 70s, 80s, and 90s. All monetary proceeds will go directly to buying extra gifts for kids. You can bring a toy or put money in the pot. And if you got a partner, that gets one of them into the, that'll get your partner in there as well with a toy or a monetary donation as well. 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
8: Hey, Mr. Hall of Fame member.
0: Yeah, buddy. What's going on?
8: I want to know if you know about when the Bluegrass World is going to start.
0: The you're talking about the Three Sisters Festival or the IBMAs?
8: The IBMA, Bluegrass, what do they call it?
0: October 22nd, I think. Billy Strings is coming up to do a show at Memorial Auditorium on like the 20th and the 21st, or the 21st and 22nd, so it may be the 23rd. That's what it is. It's probably the 23rd, but I'll look and put it on after a while. But they'll be in Chattanooga the week of the 20th. And they're going to be doing shows all up and down up there, so there's a lot of live shows going to be picking.
8: Well, I thought it was earlier in the month. You know, usually it's earlier in, you know, like first of October, but I reckon it's part of the West Ham Billy Strange concert, or
0: It is. It's I think they did it so they can. They usually do the. Somebody does a show a couple of days before the IBMA Awards show, but now they play up and down everywhere all week. Now, this is what it says. It says IBMA World of Bluegrass event takes place in downtown Chattanooga October the 20th through October the 24th. The picking in the park is October the 24th at Miller Plaza. And the award show is October the 22nd at the Memorial Auditorium.
8: And when is Billy's show?
0: Well, if that's the 22nd, it's the 20th and the 21st, and you have to sign up for an opportunity to buy tickets because you know it'll sell out. So, they say that they're going to be doing a thing for the Bluegrass Live, Sarah Hull, Larry Sparks, Michael Cleveland, and a few others are going to show up there as well. Jason Carter Band's going to be there, which is the fiddle player that used to be with Dale McCurry. He's got his own band now. So,
8: well, is he still with Cleveland or Michael Cleveland, or they kind of doing something different now?
0: Well, Michael Cleveland and him just did an album together. Jason Carter's got his own band, and of course Michael Cleveland and friends. So I'm sure Jason will be there with him. But
8: they traveled a little bit together over here about a year or two ago, and they might have decided to go back separate, I guess.
0: They did. They do a really good thing together, but both of them are lead artists in their own right, so they're probably trying to make both of them there. So,
8: Michael Cleveland's amazing, ain't he?
0: Well, I tell you what, he don't see nothing, but he sure can see a lot on that fiddle, I'll tell you.
8: He's amazing. He's something else. Did you get to see they run Ronnie Millsap thing last Saturday night on RFD? Did you see that?
0: I seen bits and pieces of it. I seen Ronnie back at the Opry a few years ago, and he had slowed down quite a bit. But he, still set him in front of that piano. He can still play.
8: Yeah, Yeah, I thought it was good. Vance, you know, come out and done that song. You know, he done a good job on it. And then,
0: did you get silly
8: with a Farm Aid?
0: Did I do what?
8: Did you get silly with a Farm Aid on CNN this past weekend?
0: You know, I didn't watch it because I worked all weekend down here. I didn't get to even catch any of it. I went home and just kind of sat back.
8: Yeah. I know last year, you know, Billy Strange was on there, and I was kind of disappointed he didn't come back this year, you know. But.
0: I'll tell you what now. If you're wanting some bluegrass stuff, though, they say that there's going to be picking up there all week long.
8: Right.
0: I said October 23rd and 24th, there's going to be shows at the Convention Center, the Signal, and the Barrel House Ballroom as well. And they're even calling it the IBMA Bluegrass Rambles, and it's going to be 20th and 21st. They're just going to be, these bluegrass groups are just going to be walking in and sitting down and picking. So pretty neat stuff.
8: I hope this goes good for everything, you know.
0: Well, it did last year. It did really well. I mean, they've offered me to come up and do a red carpet thing. I don't know if I'm going to or not, but they offered me a spot up there. So I may go up and do a few interviews. I don't know.
8: It's a Nashville bluegrass band going to be put in the Hall of Fame this year?
0: I don't know. They should have been in there. They should have been in there.
8: That's just like the Wilburn brothers ought to have been in there years ago in Kentucky. But
0: I know. Enright and I think Sam Bush was part of that as well, and I can't think of the other guy's name that was in it for so long, but
8: Stuart Duncan was in it.
0: Yeah, Stuart Duncan, yeah. Boy, Stuart Duncan, boy, he is a fiddle player that don't make any. I mean, he just kind of stands there and can play, golly.
8: He's kind of like Vassar Clemens, you know.
0: He's about figured it out, ain't he?
8: Category
0: basher,
8: you know.
0: Yeah, boy, you know, some of them can play banjo, and then some of them are the teachers. So, they say that Jerry Douglas is going to be up there as well. So,
8: he's another Upper Josh Graves, you know.
0: I got to meet him. I got to meet him just a couple of times before he passed away. I got to meet him. He played with. Carol Lee Cooper's mom, Wim Lee. He played with Wim Lee Cooper the whole time when I got to meet him. He was still with her.
8: Who's that now?
0: Uncle Josh Graves.
8: Well, yeah, and him and Kenny Baker worked together before he died, kind of. They done, you know.
0: Yeah, Kenny was playing some of the Opry there as well, I think. But, when I met Josh, I got a picture with him and everything. He was playing with Wim Lee.
8: Have you got any way to look up that about the, and I'll let you go, the guitar category this year, flat top?
0: I should be able to find it, yeah. I'll see if I can find it.
8: Okay.
0: Yeah.
8: Hey, thank you.
0: You bet. See you. All right there. Yeah, the IBMA is coming to Chattanooga this year. The citywide yard sale will be this week, this Saturday, 7 a.m. to 12 noon, here at, they're saying between 4th and 5th Street you'll be able to set up, but there'll be people set up all over the area here in South Pittsburgh. Also, Richard City is going to be a part of that as well. All right, so it is 10 minutes before the top of the hour there, and hey, if you've got old photos, VHS tapes, slides, cassettes, or home movies, time to reach out to Ms. Diane Glim with the Memory Tree. 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Let her help you keep those around for years to come. She will be opening her new location. That is on Thursday. She will be in the Lawyers Building and on the Jasper Square there at the Harvey Cameron and Billy Gallagher's place there. On the corner, the old Marion Trust building there. 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You can reach out to her at 713-899-7868. That's our friend, Miss Diane Glenn, and the Memory Tree, LLC. All right. Good morning, Swap Shop.
9: Hey, Travis, how you doing?
0: I'm good, Gary. How are you?
9: Oh, pretty good. I thought I'd put these items on again.
0: Let's do that. Go ahead.
9: So you got that Craftsman lawnmower, 42-inch cut, 22 horse twin cylinder, for $200, and I got 2-foot control trolling motors. I let both of them go for $100, and I got a skill saw for $10. You got that dog box going back to the truck. I'll let somebody have that for $75. Got the double arm skeet throwing machine with a whole bunch of skeet to go with it. $100 for that. And the number is
0: 423-847-5332. All right, I got you, Gary.
9: And I still got them about 20 rolls of big old rolls of hay in the field here. Somebody needs some, give me a call. Set them up with it.
0: All righty, buddy. We'll do it.
9: Appreciate
0: it. See you, man. Hey, folks, if you're going to need some hay, you better go ahead and get it now, because you're going to be looking for it about January. Go ahead and get it right now. He's got those 20 rolls of hay up there, along with a Craftsman mower, the 2-foot control trolling motors, a saw, a dog box, and a double arm skeet slinger with the skeet. 847-5332 is that number to call. It is 9 minutes before the top of the hour. Kimmel Speedy Lubin Tire Center, where they steal the place to get you in, get you down, get you out, and get you back on the road at 992 Main Street in Kimmel. 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They're there. You can call them at 837-1807. That's the Kimmel Speedy Lube and Tire Center, where they get you back on the road one vehicle at a time. So we're getting pretty close to calling this one out today, so let's get ready for it. If you've got something to put on, let's get you on really, really quick. Get your tickets today. People just text me there. You get them at the Memorial Auditorium for that's the IBMA World of Bluegrass event. All right. Hey, don't pass up the opportunity to get your sweet potatoes for your holiday season. And, you know, you can keep sweet potatoes keep very, very well. Keep them in a cool, dry place, dark. And hey, they'll last you a long time. I get mine now. I've already got mine and going to be putting them back there, hanging on to them for all winter long. I love having a good sweet potato there. And it's nothing better than to get it there at Crawford's Produce. Get them while they got them. They've got just a few baskets up there. That trailer's just about empty. You better get what you can get along with your fall vegetables and the mums if they've got any left. Go over and see Steve and Glass today. They're right across from Kimmel Speedy Lube and Tire Center. That is our friends at Crawford's Produce. Good morning, Swap Shop.
10: Hey, Travis.
0: Hello? Hey.
10: Hey, I hate to bug you right quick, but let me ask you just while I go. When is the off birthday, like next weekend? Or?
0: It is. It is this Saturday and next Saturday is when they're celebrating. But they're actually celebrating it. They're starting with two shows this weekend.
10: Okay, I didn't know how. I kind of heard Kelly Sutton saying something like that about it. I didn't understand that. Usually they just have it on the one Saturday night.
0: Well, because it's the 100th anniversary, they're going to be doing it for two or three weekends there. They're gonna stretch it out there a little bit.
10: Okay. Yep. I didn't know. That's kind of an unusual way to do it a little bit.
0: Well, they've done this. You know, they've been keeping it going on for so long now. So
10: 101 now, you know.
0: Let's see here. On Saturday, they're doing the birthday show. Saturday, 1 at 7, 1 at 9:30. Then they're doing one Sunday, the Grand Ole Opry birthday show at 7. So they're actually going to claim it. They're actually going to claim it as a weekend this time. They're going to do this Saturday night, 7 and 9:30, and then Sunday at 7 o'clock, and that's what they're calling the birthday shows.
10: Okay.
0: So there you are.
10: What about, did you hear that thing last Tuesday night of Charlie, where Neil McCoy came in?
0: I knew that I'd heard that they were going to ask Neil McCoy to become a member, but I didn't watch the show, but I did see where they did afterwards. I watched the little clipping.
10: Well, old Neil still got it. He's a great entertainer, right?
0: He is. I noticed he had that cane in his hand. I think he's had some surgery on his hip, because when I seen him back in June. I seen him down at 3rd and Lindsley, and I was talking to him, and he said that he was going to have work done, and T. Graham Brown was standing there, and he said he had it done, his best move he had ever made, so, you know.
10: Right.
0: So.
10: O'Neill's a dandy boy. He'd be a good access.
0: Very, very good decision right there. I'll give it that. That was a very good decision.
10: Hey, thank you.
0: You bet. Yeah, Neil McCoy is the newest member of the Grand Ole Opry. 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
0: That's going to do it for us. That's the one we was looking for. That's our friends up. Go up there and see Kim and the girls at Sister Spirits. It's always good to have them on and get to see theirs there. I can't believe I missed that one there as well. Of course, I'm doing other things while those are playing. So thanks for joining us. Thanks for being with us. Thanks for hanging out with us. That's going to do it for us. Sherry Farmer's up next with all of your great country music and the random facts of the day. So keep it right here. So until tomorrow, folks, so long, everybody.
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2: ABC News, I'm Sherry Preston. Former Special Counsel Jack Smith testifying before the Senate Judiciary Committee about his role investigating President Trump in both the January 6th and the classified documents cases. Smith says his investigation proves beyond a reasonable doubt that the president incited violence on January 6th and stored thousands of classified documents at Mar-a-Lago.
3: I stand by my decisions as Special Counsel, including my decision to bring charges against President Trump. I made those decisions without regard to President Trump's political association, activities, beliefs, or candidacy in the 2024 presidential election.
2: The president today introducing America.gov, which uses AI to answer questions about government programs. President also welcoming tech leaders to the White House for discussions on AI. Lindsay Clancy back in court, her lawyer arguing that the murder charges against her should be thrown out. This is ABC News.
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Post Malone. You know, he recently got engaged. I can't wait to see pictures from that wedding. Well, I don't think it's happened just yet, but you know it's going to be fun. You just know it. Here is Post with Morgan Wallen, and I had some help.

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0: 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We hope that you will follow us on the socials. 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
7: Warming up out there for your afternoon. Lots of sunshine. Highs into the mid-80s. Tonight, mostly clear. Cooling down again. Lows 50 to 55. For the midweek, continue dry with mostly sunny skies through Thursday. A little hotter for the afternoon. Highs upper 80s Wednesday, around 90 later Thursday. 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All-Star Halloween, 970 Highway 53, Calhoun. And I'm Chief Meteorologist Patrick Hoare.
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0: It's good being on top. 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

0: Killing me, that is Parker McCollum. I'm Sherry Farmer, and I tend to be more of a vegetarian. I have tried to eat chicken, and I've been doing that lately. I just can't just... It's just not in me to just eat a hamburger. But to each his own, I have no problem with other people eating hamburgers. My husband's a big meat eater. I mention that I'm kind of a vegetarian. But the World Vegetarian Day, I didn't even know there was a day for that. And that happens October 1st. And then World Vegan Day is November 1st. Now, vegan, they won't eat any kind of animal product whatsoever. And I just thought this was interesting that Wallet Hub has released their report on which cities are best for vegans and vegetarians. Okay, so if you want to make that switch, these are some of the towns that you might want to move to if you want to change your eating habits. Apparently, the top three towns for vegans and vegetarians include Austin, Texas, Los Angeles, California, and coming in at number one, Portland, Oregon. So that's the best places. So, yeah, now you know. I know you were really wondering about that. Luke Combs is next with Sleepless in a Hotel Room.
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0: It's Jaded from Crow Witzel and Ella Langley. Now, this is a little different. Major League Baseball is reportedly exploring the possibility of hosting a special showcase game in Wyoming's Grand Teton National Park. Now, federal officials have already toured three potential sites within the park, including a location currently used as a storage area. And the league has previously hosted similar standalone events in unique venues, such as the famous Field of Dreams game in Iowa and games at Fort Bragg. But this proposal has drawn backlash already from conservation groups and local officials. Now, the critics warn that the building a temporary ballpark on protected public land used by wildlife, like, you know, grizzly bears and bison, can set a concerning precedent. So the White House, though, they are emphasizing that this whole idea came entirely from Major League Baseball, noting that no official permits have been issued and no final decision has been made. You can read more about that in Newser. But yeah, that was the first I've heard of that. I do remember the whole Field of Dreams game, but I don't even remember the one at Fort Bragg. But anyway, we'll see. I guess time will tell whether or not that's going to happen. Stella Lefty is next with Boston.
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8: Warming up out there for your afternoon. Lots of sunshine, highs into the mid-80s. Tonight, mostly clear, cooling down again, lows 50 to 55. For the midweek, continue dry with mostly sunny skies through Thursday. A little hotter for the afternoon, highs upper 80s Wednesday, around 90 later Thursday. 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All-Star Halloween, 970 Highway 53, Calhoun. And I'm Chief Meteorologist Patrick Hoare.
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4: Warming up out there for your afternoon with lots of sunshine, highs into the mid-80s. Tonight, mostly clear, cooling down again, lows 50 to 55. For the midweek, continue dry with mostly sunny skies through Thursday. A little hotter for the afternoon, highs upper 80s Wednesday, around 90 later Thursday. 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All-Star Halloween, 970 Highway 53, Calhoun. And I'm Chief Meteorologist Patrick Hoar.
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0: It's Luke Combs with Rethink Some Things. We've got a new Guinness World Record. Two California friends set out to make this happen. They wanted to assemble this massive Lego world map in under 5 hours. Athena Leong and Sevi Swift completed all 11,695 pieces of the world's largest commercially available 2D Lego set in 4 hours, 59 minutes, and 51 seconds at a toy shop in Hayward. Much congratulations to them. They spent a full month practicing their strategy before the official attempt, discovering that sorting and building by color significantly sped up their progress. They easily beat the 5-hour and 30-minute benchmark established by Guinness World Records, and the pair, who bonded over a shared passion for Lego after meeting a year prior, celebrated their historic speed building achievement. So again, much congratulations to them. That is awesome. I never got into Lego, but one of these days I feel like I should, because it seems like it's so much fun and so many like adults are into it versus even little kids, because, well, you have to have money to buy these Lego sets. They're getting pretty expensive. Tim McGraw is next with Where the Green Grass Grows.
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10: Warming up out there for your afternoon. Lots of sunshine, highs into the mid-80s. Tonight, mostly clear, cooling down again, lows 50 to 55. For the midweek, continue dry with mostly sunny skies through Thursday. A little hotter for the afternoon, highs upper 80s Wednesday, around 90 later Thursday. 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All-Star Halloween, 970 Highway 53, Calhoun. And I'm Chief Meteorologist Patrick Hoare.
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2: 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Powered by AI, President Trump launching a new government website designed to be a central place to get answers and services.
3: With America.gov, the federal government no longer stands in your way, and it stands only at your service. And that's what we're doing. We're simplifying it. We're glamorizing it. We're making it what it should be.
2: He says Americans can now renew passports or change their names that way, but those features don't yet appear to be available. Trump's saying the new site will be using AI, evidence, he says, of the need to let it grow unregulated. His meeting at the White House today may be challenged. The tech bosses say it should be regulated. CEOs of Anthropic, Google, NVIDIA, Palantir, Meta. New York's governor calling for an outside counsel to investigate Cornell University's response to a woman's claim that she was gang-raped by seven frat brothers 2 years ago. At the time, prosecutors said there wasn't enough evidence to charge them. This is ABC News.
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9: The Tennessee Sports Writers Association has released their top 10 in each classification. Class A, South Pittsburgh is still number one with a 5-1 record. In Class 2A, Marion County remains at number two with a 6-0 record. Bledsoe County checks in at 5-1 in sixth place. We have lots of Tennessee Department of Transportation road work going on. Marion County I-24 resurfacing from near State Route 27, US 72, to east of State Route 28. In Marion County, State Route 108 slide mitigation completion date is August 31st of 2027. Sequatchie County, State Route 111 resurfacing with Colt in-place recycling. Sequatchie County, State Route 399 resurfacing from the Grundy County line, State Route 111. Sequatchie County, State Route 8 with south of Whitlow Road to Sherman Road. In Grundy County, State Route 41 utility work both directions through November 17th of this year. Grundy County State Route 399 resurfacing and State Route 50 in Grundy, utility work both directions. 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

0: 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So it's fun. He also has a lot of great artist interviews and information in between the songs. And sometimes he'll even play songs that, well, you haven't heard in years, right? A little flashback here and there. So join in the fun with Ryan Fox and American Country Countdown Saturday afternoons starting at 2 right here on 104.9 The River. Whoa.
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4: Warming up out there for your afternoon. Lots of sunshine. Highs into the mid-80s. Tonight, mostly clear. Cooling down again. Lows 50 to 55. For the midweek, continue dry with mostly sunny skies through Thursday. A little hotter for the afternoon. Highs upper 80s Wednesday, around 90 later Thursday. 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All-Star Halloween, 970 Highway 53, Calhoun. And I'm Chief Meteorologist Patrick Hoare.
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0: It's Megan Maroney with Medicine. Oh my goodness, if today is your birthday, oh, I hope you have a fabulous day. I mean, your birthday is this year, at least, on International Coffee Day as well. So, I mean, how cool is that, right? Some of the celebrities you share your day with include Mark Farner of Grand Funk Railroad. He's 78 years old. Comedian Andrew Dice Clay is 69. Basketball's Kevin Durant is 38 today. And singer Halsey is 32. So, happy birthday. Enjoy. Dustin Lynch is next.
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0: I didn't come here to leave. That is Chris Young. And well, this guy is trying to leave his winery. So if you're interested in one, Vegas Golden Knights owner Bill Foley is selling his Three Rivers Winery in Walla Walla, Washington for just a mere $4 million. So yeah, if you've ever wanted to own a winery, now's your opportunity. But from what I understand, alcohol sales is very challenging these days because of those other things that people are enjoying. 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So it's just a different industry these days compared to wine of yesterday. So, but still, if that's what your dream has been to own a winery, this is it. $4 million. It actually sounds like kind of a deal. It seems like it would be more expensive than that. Morgan Wallet is next with Ben by Now.
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8: Warming up out there for your afternoon. Lots of sunshine, highs into the mid-80s. Tonight, mostly clear, cooling down again, lows 50 to 55. For the midweek, continue dry with mostly sunny skies through Thursday. A little hotter for the afternoon, highs upper 80s Wednesday, around 90 later Thursday. For the largest selection, check out All-Star Halloween in Calhoun, Georgia. 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All-Star Halloween, 970 Highway 53, Calhoun. And I'm Chief Meteorologist Patrick Hoare.
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This is a part of Jason Aldean's latest album titled Songs About Us, which came out this past April. It is Don't Tell on Me.

0: country. 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
1: a favor. 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This is pretty amazing.
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0: Worth Your While, that is Russell Dickerson. And I want to share this with you. I just heard about this, so I want you to be on high alert, okay? Because I don't want you getting scammed. But apparently, there's a warning out there about scammers that are offering free gas and hundreds of dollars in free, like, groceries and gas and things like that. Oftentimes this is in a postcard form. It looks really official, some of these mailers, and they're using names that look recognizable, like they mention AAPP, so that you'll think, oh, that's a reputable group, right? Better Business Bureau maybe, or something that looks similar. It's not from them. So this is a joke. Okay. Consumer advocates say that this goal for these scammers are to collect, of course, your information. Okay. They want the fee, of course, because it's a fee that you need to pay for this free gas or these deals on gas and vouchers and groceries and all the things. But yeah, if it's promising that, and again, the old rule, if it sounds too good to be true, it probably is. Okay, so please be careful. Do not be giving out any information, any personal information about yourself to postcards like that, or, you know, anybody that you know, if you get that sixth sense about you, yeah, listen to your gut, okay? I just wanted to share that so you take care of yourself, because I care too. Lainey Wilson and John Mayer are next with Phone Keys Wallet.
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0: Who told you that? That's Tucker Wetmore. Sad news from Hollywood earlier this morning. Dennis Haskins, who played the loved Mr. Belding from the hit sitcom Saved by the Bell, he has sadly passed away at the age of 75. His agent confirmed to ABC News. They have not released a cause of death as of yet. But of course, he was, among that group that really defined the sitcoms of the 90s and all the kids, the students, and he was, you know, always saying, hey, what is going on here? If you remember that show. So, and if you don't, maybe it's a show you want to revisit or, you know, maybe introduce to your kids or introduce to yourself. It was a lot of fun. So he will be missed. Dennis Haskins. On the way, Shaboozy.
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0: Ain't my problem. That is Mitchell Tenpenny. Happy Tasty Tuesday, Sherry Farmer along with you. And I recently found Reese's Pieces. They've added a new flavor. Yeah, chocolate cookie. So it's chocolate cookie and peanut butter candy in a crunchy shell. So I love the packaging. Lots of orange and purple. And I mean, this chocolate just looks absolutely yummy. Now, I will say I did not purchase this. I did not try it because I'm honest with you. Because, you know, sometimes, hey, I'm not made of money. So sometimes I just take pictures of things when I go to the grocery store. I don't always purchase. And I didn't this. Maybe next time, maybe the next Tasty Tuesday, I'll get whatever I'm talking about. But oftentimes, you know, it is what it is. Everybody's got a limit, right? We got to know that. So, but let me know if you've tried it. And also let me know if you found anything interesting and new at the store that you are loving. On the way, we're going to get to Ella Langley with Love and Life Again.
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11: Continued fair and warm out there through your evening hours tonight. Mostly clear, cooling down again, overnight lows 50 to 55. for the midweek. Continue dry through Thursday with mostly sunny skies. Heating up a little more for the afternoons. Highs tomorrow into the upper 80s around 90 Thursday. 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
5: ABC News, I'm Wayne Cabot. The men who hold the keys to artificial intelligence are at a White House lunch sitting down with a president who is resisting their calls to regulate. The risk, they say, is too big to ignore.
6: People who are attending this luncheon at the White House include people like Dario Amodei, who's been one of the largest voices when it comes to raising concerns about what goes wrong with artificial intelligence. Earlier this month, he wrote in a blog post that there's the potential that within the next year, AI could take over the entire internet.
5: ABC's Mike Dubusky, Cornell University, saying it is sharing the concerns about campus culture and will cooperate as investigators reopen a case of alleged gang rape 2 years ago by seven frat brothers. At the time, prosecutors said that there wasn't enough evidence to charge them. Six Flags Magic Mountain, California, closing its X2 coaster after claims of two deaths and more than 100 brain injuries over the years. This is ABC News.
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12: Good morning. Cleanup on an earlier wreck southbound on 75 near Bonnie Oaks. It's not causing a big delay over here, but it's still here nonetheless. It's in its wrap-up stages southbound 75 near Bonnie Oaks. Still a lot of volume coming over White Oak Mountain right now, coming in from Cleveland, Bradley County on 75, traveling down through the Udawine Collinsdale area. 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I'm Commander Chuck with your on-time traffic.
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0: Let Him In Anyway. Latest one right there from Blake Shelton, guy who never strays too far from the spotlight, but it's always good to have him back. Speaking of the spotlight, we'll hear from a guy who walked away from it and went into his family's masonry and stucco business instead. Chris Cagle is on the way, plus Stella Lefty.
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8: Good afternoon. Clearing up an accident on 24 westbound at Germantown Road. It's got traffic slow 24 west. Trying to get a pass. Moore Road, McBrien. As you head up to the top of the ridge cut again, that's in the westbound lanes. And they're in the clearing stages of this crash. Hopefully get it out of here sooner than later. That's 24 westbound near Germantown Road. That wreck being cleared. Hey, check out the animals right now that are available for adoption at the McCamey Animal Center. Google McCamey Animal Center for more information. I'm Commander Chuck. You're on time traffic.
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6: Now your 104.9 The River Tennessee Valley forecast.
16: Continued fair and warm out there through your evening hours tonight. Mostly clear, cooling down again. Overnight lows 50 to 55 for the midweek. Continue dry through Thursday with mostly sunny skies. Heating up a little more for the afternoons. Highs tomorrow into the upper 80s around 90 Thursday. Expert breast care, right where you are. 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

0: A totally self-taught musician from Texas. I wish I was able to do that. I've tried YouTube University to teach me guitar, and it just doesn't work. I think it's the fat fingers. Hudson Westbrook and Painted You Pretty. Luke Combs still to come. 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
3: Good afternoon. Trying to clear this rank 24 westbound at Germantown Road. That's why traffic's been slow. Go up by Moore Road, McBryant. Trying to get up to the top of the ridge cut on 24 westbound near Germantown Road as they clean up this accident. A lot of rubbernecking going on, that's for sure, as it starts to get a bit heavier northbound. 75 headed over White Oak Mountain up towards the Cleveland-Bradley County area. Watch for radar. Hey, check out the dogs and cats available for adoption at McCamey Animal Center. I'm Commander Chuck. You're on time traffic.
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0: Now that is a great name for a breakout single. Howdy. That is the greeting from Cole Goodwin. Graylin James on the way in just a couple, and we were listening when you said you want more of those songs you know and love, one you can sing along with from Rodney Atkins. A reminder to mind your P's and Q's around the little ones. Next.
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7: Good afternoon. Trying to clear this right. 24 westbound at Germantown Road. That's why traffic's been slow. Go up by Moore Road, McBryant. Trying to get up to the top of the ridge cut on 24 westbound near Germantown Road as they clean up this accident. A lot of rubbernecking going on, that's for sure. As it starts to get a bit heavier northbound, 75 headed over White Oak Mountain up towards the Cleveland-Bradley County area. Watch for radar. Hey, check out the dogs and cats available for adoption at McCamey Animal Center. I'm Commander Chuck. You're on time traffic.
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13: Continued fair and warm out there through your evening hours tonight. Mostly clear, cooling down again, overnight lows 50 to 55. For the midweek, continue dry through Thursday with mostly sunny skies, heating up a little more for the afternoons. Highs tomorrow into the upper 80s around 90 Thursday. 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
2: ABC News, I'm Wayne Cabot. The Supreme Court has just ruled that migrants may be deported to third countries without notice. The justices pausing a lower court order that said the Trump administration couldn't continue a policy that has deported 25,000 people that way already, according to human rights groups. The Venezuelan DoorDash driver shot in the back by ICE in Austin is now being charged by the feds with causing the officer to fire his pistol, allegedly by trying to hit the officer with his car. Data centers will soon become very popular with people, says President Trump after meeting at the White House with AI companies that need those power-hungry centers for computing power. The president reported the meeting was friendly, but there was no word on the AI guardrails the leaders say they want. There is, though, an executive order coming, he says.
3: Renaming artificial intelligence, because it's not artificial. We all agree on that. And we're going to be renaming it superintelligence, officially renaming it.
2: This is ABC News.
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9: Good afternoon. Try to clear this rank 24 westbound at Germantown Road. That's why traffic's been slow go up by Moore Road, McBryant. Trying to get up to the top of the ridge gun on 24 westbound near Germantown Road as they clean up this accident. A lot of rubbernecking going on, that's for sure, as it starts to get a little bit heavier northbound. 75 headed over White Oak Mountain up towards the Cleveland-Bradley County area. Watch for radar. Hey, check out the dogs and cats available for adoption at McCamey Animal Center. I'm Commander Chuck. You're on time traffic.
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0: song he premiered on American Idol. And that's always to your advantage when you're one of the judges on the karaoke show. Luke Bryan, that's Country and She Knows It. Hope you are doing well as we play the best country right here for your workday. Thomas Rhett, Jordan Davis. Got a buddy duet on the way.
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8: Good afternoon. Trying to clear this rank 24 westbound at Germantown Road. That's why traffic's been slow. Go up by Moore Road, McBrien. Trying to get up to the top of the ridge gun on 24 westbound near Germantown Road as they clean up this accident. A lot of rubbernecking going on, that's for sure. As it starts to get a bit heavier northbound, 75 headed over White Oak Mountain up towards the Cleveland-Bradley County area. Watch for radar. Hey, check out the dogs and cats available for adoption at McCamey Animal Center. I'm Commander Chuck. You're on time traffic.
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0: Going to be seeing less of him in the months ahead as he takes time out to focus on himself and to heal, as he put it. The artist born Jason DeFord, we know him better as Jelly Roll, Hands Up. Jason Aldean, just a couple minutes from now, and a song about the ultimate short-term arrangement from Toby Keith.
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3: Good afternoon. Trying to clear this rank 24 westbound at Germantown Road. That's why traffic's been slow. Go up by Moore Road, McBryant. Trying to get up to the top of the ridge cut on 24 westbound near Germantown Road as they clean up this accident. A lot of rubbernecking going on, that's for sure. As it starts to get a bit heavier northbound, 75 headed over White Oak Mountain up towards the Cleveland-Bradley County area. Watch for radar. Hey, check out the dogs and cats available for adoption at McCamey Animal Center. I'm Commander Chuck. You're on time traffic.
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0: He moved to Nashville strictly to be a songwriter. Lots and lots of people do that. Not so many of them end up becoming performers, too. But he is part of that crowd. Randy Houser, back in the bottle. Luke Combs, on the way with his latest.
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4: Good afternoon. Trying to clear this rank 24 westbound at Germantown Road. That's why traffic's been slow. Go up by Moore Road, McBryant. Trying to get up to the top of the ridge cut on 24 westbound near Germantown Road as they clean up this accident. A lot of rubbernecking going on, that's for sure. As it starts to get a bit heavier northbound, 75 headed over White Oak Mountain up towards the Cleveland-Bradley County area. Watch for radar. Hey, check out the dogs and cats available for adoption at McCamey Animal Center. I'm Commander Chuck. You're on time traffic.
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11: Continued fair and warm out there through your evening hours tonight. Mostly clear, cooling down again. Overnight lows 50 to 55 for the midweek. Continue dry through Thursday with mostly sunny skies. Heating up a little more for the afternoons. Highs tomorrow into the upper 80s around 90 Thursday. 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
2: ABC News, I'm Wayne Cabot. A jury last hour convicted Ohio pastor and former American Idol contestant Caleb Flynn of murdering his wife during an affair. Ashley Flynn, a schoolteacher, was shot to death. The mistress took the stand to read incriminating texts. Prosecutors say Flynn staged a home invasion and then tearfully called 911. He faces life without parole. A poll out today finds 71% of Americans do not want data centers. But President Trump said today,
3: I just have to do what's right. All I can tell you is that these big, powerful, very rich, very smart companies are going to be making massive contributions to communities.
2: The president hosting a lunch with AI leaders who fear out-of-control intelligence. The president saying the answer is self-regulation. OpenAI not commenting on a New York Times report that months before OpenAI's artificial intelligence went rogue, two employees raised an alarm and were ignored. This is ABC News.
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5: The Tennessee Sports Writers Association has released their top 10 in each classification. Class A, South Pittsburgh is still number one with a 5-1 record. In Class 2A, Marion County remains at number two with a 6-0 record. Bledsoe County checks in at 5-1 in sixth place. We have lots of Tennessee Department of Transportation road work going on. Marion County I-24 resurfacing from near State Route 27, US 72, to east of State Route 28. In Marion County, State Route 108 slide mitigation completion date is August 31st of 2027. Sequatchie County, State Route 111 resurfacing with cold in-place recycling. Sequatchie County, State Route 399 resurfacing from the Grundy County line, State Route 111. Sequatchie County, State Route 8 with south of Whitlow Road to Sherman Road. In Grundy County, State Route 41 utility work both directions through November 17th of this year. Grundy County State Route 399 resurfacing and State Route 50 in Grundy, utility work both directions. For the latest local news, go to svalleynow.com. 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
8: Good afternoon. Try to clear this rank 24 westbound at Germantown Road. That's why traffic's been slow go up by Moore Road, McBrien. Trying to get up to the top of the ridge cut on 24 westbound near Germantown Road as they clean up this accident. A lot of rubbernecking going on, that's for sure. As it starts to get a bit heavier northbound, 75 headed over White Oak Mountain up towards the Cleveland-Bradley County area. Watch for radar. Hey, check out the dogs and cats available for adoption at McCamey Animal Center. I'm Commander Chuck. You're on time traffic.
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12: Good afternoon. Try to clear this rank 24 westbound at Germantown Road. That's why traffic's been slow go up by Moore Road, McBrien. Trying to get up to the top of the ridge cut on 24 westbound near Germantown Road as they clean up this accident. A lot of rubbernecking going on, that's for sure, as it starts to get a bit heavier northbound. 75 headed over White Oak Mountain up towards the Cleveland-Bradley County area. Watch for radar. Hey, check out the dogs and cats available for adoption at McCamey Animal Center. I'm Commander Chuck. You're on time traffic.
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0: to 55 for the midweek. Continue dry through Thursday with mostly sunny skies. Heating up a little more for the afternoons. Highs tomorrow into the upper 80s around 90 Thursday. 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

0: And now here's your host, Brother Kilgore.
1: Good afternoon, folks. Brother Kilgore from Community Church. I trust and hope you are doing well this afternoon. Jesus is Lord, and all things proceeds from Him. Hey, we've got a sad request. You've heard me request for Eric. He's been sick, fighting lung cancer, and he passed away, having his funeral tomorrow. But you pray for his mother. She's elderly, and he was mama's boy, so to speak, and she's taking things pretty hard, very difficult times. So if you'd pray for her, we'd appreciate that. And got a young lady by the name of Tracy. I want you to remember her. She's been going through some difficult times, had a car wreck. And so you just, you remember her. And then I just got word that Sister Carolyn Smith had a car wreck here in South Pittsburgh. And they took her to Erlanger, got a broke arm, and I don't know what all's going on with her, but I know she needs prayer. And so if you'd remember these things, we'd appreciate it. We got a good song. Travis has tuned me up one. She's not Dolly Parton, but she's a close second. I'm here today. I want you to listen to it. Beautiful singing. We'll be right back with a word.

0: Okay, that's it.
1: If that don't make you want to go, I don't know what does. Amen. Boy, I tell you, that's good singing. I want to talk about changing circumstances in this world, and God knows there's plenty of circumstances that we have to deal with. I believe it was an old gentleman by the name of Job said, "Man that's born of woman's days are few and full of trouble," and I can attest to that comment Brother Job shared with us. In the book of Isaiah, though, 43:1, it says, "But now thus says the Lord that created thee, O Jacob, and he formed thee, O Israel, fear not, for I have redeemed thee, and I have called thee by thy name, thou art mine." Underscore that now. "When thou passest through the waters, I will be with thee, and through the rivers, they shall not overflow thee. When thou walkest through the fire, thou shalt not be burned, neither shall the flame kindle upon thee. For I am the Lord thy God, the Holy One of Israel, thy Savior. I gave Egypt for a ransom, and Ethiopia and Seba for thee." It tells us something here, the importance of being in God. Why I don't understand, of course, well, I guess I do understand, because I was a part of that culture once upon a time in my life, that I didn't cleave to God, I ran from God. Preacher come around or church folk come around, I'd get the jitters and I just wanted to get away from them. And didn't want them to approach me because I did not want to get saved. I did not want to go to church. I did not want to live right. But things happened, and then I ended up succumbing to the conviction of the Holy Spirit of God. But we are, when one is saved, he is submerged into a fellowship with God. And I use the word submerge because it is like the word baptism, and like we're in the bosom of God. And so this is what he is telling the nation of Israel. Of course, he called them O Jacob because they were the descendants of Jacob, which was the descendants of Isaac, which was the descendants of Abraham. So God used this terminology, and we remember the story about Jacob, how Jacob had found his way with God, and he had repented, and he'd got his house set in order, and he began to commit himself to God and pledge his vows to God, and how that God began to prosper and began to bless Jacob. Jacob's life was a total turnaround. He was the supplanter. He was the deceiver. He was the rascal, if you please. And God had to get him on the straight and narrow way. He had to have a come to Jesus moment in his life. And when Jacob understood, now he was a successful guy, but he was getting his thing scandalously, and he was making a lot of problems for himself. And so therefore, when he realized that he would just surrender to God because he got in a dire strait, he became desperate when Esau was after him. And he knew Esau wanted blood, buddy. And so therefore, he started pleading with God for grace, for love, for mercy, for pity, for compassion, because he knew if Esau caught up with him, he was a dead man, or he thought. And so therefore, he had committed himself to God, and God is trying to make the whole nation of Israel understand the importance of being committed to him. And he used the word, or the noun Jacob, and it represented all because they were wanting them to reflect back on Jacob's life and his commitment to God. And I'm telling you, everything the boy touched turned to gold after that. You remember, he's up there, and he's in Laban's refuge, so to speak, and he wants the wife, Rachel. She's a beautiful young lady, and he wants her betrothed. And of course, Laban says, "We can make that happen. So you work 7 years, and you can have this beautiful daughter of mine." So Jacob worked hard, and he just got in there for 7 years, and he toiled, he worked, obeyed Laban, and Laban was real proud of this young man. 7 years come to term, and then all of a sudden he rolls out Leah. And Jacob said, "Oh, hold on a minute, wait a minute. Let me tell you something about God. God says you will reap the seed you sowed." Now Jacob thought he was a scoundrel. He had just met up with a scoundrel buddy. He a guy that would double deal him. And so he said, now hold on. Wait a minute. This is Laban speaking. He says, we can still make this happen. He said, well, you know, our custom is you got to take the first daughter, which was Leah. She was the elder one. So you got to get her first. But tell you what, you hang on for another 7 years, which would be a total of 14 years, then you can have this darling Rachel that you so desire. So guess what he did? He worked on another 7 years, and Laban was constantly trying to figure out how to swindle Jacob, and Jacob got up, swindled him out a stick and laid it at the trough, and Laban says, you can have all the spotted and the range straight cattle, but all the good solid cattle, they come to me. And so the lesser was the range straight and the spotted, and so Jacob's getting one here and getting one there. His herd's not growing too big. And finally, the Spirit of the Lord moved on and said, whittle out a stick and lay it at the trough. And they'd get up and stare at that stick while they was drinking. And instead of having a solid color, they'd be, guess what? They were having range drake and spotted. And his cattle herd began to grow, and Laban's began to deplete or decline away. And so the Bible said Laban's countenance dropped. Now, what's going on here? Did you read what God says? He said, O Jacob, and he that formed thee, O Israel, fear not, for I have redeemed thee, and I have called thee by thy name. Thou art mine. Okay? When thou passest through the water, I will be with thee. Through the rivers, they shall not overflow thee. When thou walkest through fire, thou shalt not be burned. Neither shall the flame kindle upon thee. You remember the story of the Hebrew children? They were in the fiery furnace. Nebuchadnezzar stoked it up 7 times hotter. The ropes burned off their hand, but not even the hair singed on their body. And he saw one like unto the Son of God. That's what God was talking about. He said, for I am the Lord thy God, the Holy One of Israel, thy Savior. I give Egypt, the whole nation of Egypt, I gave for a ransom for you. And Ethiopia and Seba for thee, O Jacob. God is trying to declare unequivocally that you are mine. You're in me. I will provide for you. I will supply for you. I will take care of you. And nothing is by any means going to harm you. I want to go back and read about a man that I swapped a verse away. And it was about a guy by the name of Jabez. Jabez, the Bible said he was more honorable than his brother. This is in 1 Chronicles 4:9. He's more honorable than all of his brethren, and his mother called his name Jabez, saying, because I bear him in sorrow. But look what happens here. And Jabez called on the God of Israel, saying, oh, that thou wouldest bless me indeed. I want some serious blessing here, he is saying. And enlarge my coast or my borders, that thy hand might be with me, and that thou wouldest keep me from evil, that it may not grieve me, O God. And God granted him that which he had requested. Now, number one, look at this picture. It's very important that we get this picture. Jabez was a young man, probably maybe the youngest of the clan. I don't know. But he was the least honored and respected by the family. Even his mother didn't like him. The Bible says that she named him Jabez because I bore him in sorrow. Maybe it was a terrible time in her life, and she was blaming the child for her calamities. So this boy had nothing going for him. This is my picture, and this is my point. He had nothing, but he made a stand for God. And this is what we got to get out of this picture. He said, you know what? I'm going after God. The Bible says Jabez was more honorable than his brethren. What did that mean? It meant he honored God more than any of the rest. He no doubt was a Bible reader, and he was reading up on this stuff, and he was reading about this stuff about blessing and how to get blessing. And I need to turn my life around. I need to improve my life. I mean, nothing is coming together I'm not moving very fast. He had everything against him. No doubt he grew up being picked on by his big brothers, and his mothers didn't care that they picked on him because she didn't care much for him anyway. He causes sorrow. She bore him in sorrow. So Jabez, like the prodigal son, had an eye-opening spiritual moment. And he had no doubt been reading the Bible, and he says, you know what? I can change this. What does he do? Number one, he knows that he has obeyed the word of God. Now, what does that do? That gets him in sync with God. That gets him in favor with God. That causes God's face to turn in a positive way toward Jabez. When Jabez knows that I have done what the Bible and what God has commissioned me to do, I have read the word, I pray regular, I fast, I live right, I obey the word of God, so that should qualify me to petition God. So what does he do? Then he calls on the God of Israel. He could have called on any number of gods, but no. He went to one God, and that was the God of Israel. Why? Because he had read so much about this God, and he knew this God was set apart from all the rest. So then he calls upon God, and number one, he said, God, I need a blessing. I'm sick to death of my life. I have been picked on by my family. I've been talked down to by my mother. Nobody likes me. I need a blessing, God. I need to change my life, and I need to change my circumstances. Do you remember what God said over there about Jacob? He said, you're in me, you're mine. And I don't care if you come through the water, you come through the flood, I am with you. You come through the fire, I am with you. You are mine. Jacob, no doubt. I mean, Jabez, no doubt, had read about these things. And he said, God, I'm calling upon you, and I need you to bless me. Bless me indeed, he said. I need more than just a run-of-the-mill blessing. I need a serious blessing. And enlarge my coast. I've been a pauper all of my life. I want to be somebody. I want to make a difference. And you know what the Bible says? And he says, number one, he says, keep me from evil. So what does that tell us? He said, God, I want to live right. He said, the only thing evil does for me is grieve me. I want to live right. I want to serve you. And the Bible says, it looks like God didn't even ponder. He didn't sit there and wring his hands, tried to decide, well, will I or will I not? It simply says God did it. God granted it. Now, why? Why? Let's look at this. Because his heart was right with God. He was humble. He was on the bottom. He knew he could not help himself, and he turned his attention to something that could absolutely revolutionize his life. And he is saying, God, this is what I need, and you're the only power in the universe that can change my life. And God granted it and gave it to him. Let me tell you something about Jabez. I don't have time to really get into all of it. But you know, Jabez, he became... He had a school of the Levitical order. Jabez, this old boy here that was a nobody, and they named a city after Jabez. Well, let me tell you, that's pretty good broadening of borders, wouldn't you say? What happened? Jabez turned his pain into joy unspeakable and full of glory, purpose, happiness, fulfillment, blessing. He changed it because he finally decided, I'm going to one God in the universe that can make a difference for me. And that's God, the God of Israel. Notice it says that, the God of Israel, not to just any God, this specific God, is the God I'm petitioned, and God heard him, and God changed his life that was cast down. Preacher, what are you getting at? I expect that there's people that I'm talking to, you've had a real difficult life. maybe a young lady and you've been through three or four marriages and you just can't seem to get anything together, and you're home with mother, and you see, you feel like you're a failure and life is just not making sense. But there's an old song, I remember an old secular song says, you're looking for love in all the wrong places. My friend, I'm talking about love. I'm talking about the true love of God. Jabez understood it. Jacob understood it. Jacob had to change his life. He said, we've got to take a different course, and it's got to change today, God. I'm willing to do my part. If you will do your part, God, I'll live up to your expectations. And he did. And God blessed these two men because they purposed that I will go with you. I don't care. I might have to go along. I'm going on with you. I'm not going to worry about all of this other stuff. I am going to follow you. So they got their heart right with God. When they got their heart right with God, they began to read the Word of God, and they began to see what was expected of them that would please God. And when they got that right, they called upon God and said, God, I need you to change my life. I want purpose. I want happiness. I want blessing. I want a sense of direction. I'm tired of the same old 6 and 7 and the same old disappointment over and over. My friends, you have this power today. Yes, you do. It's in the name of Jesus. It's in the name of God Almighty. You can change your life. If Jabez could do it, if Jacob can do it, my friend, you can do it. You've got to commit to God, though. You've got to put God before anything else in your life, and God will rain the blessing, and God will broaden your coast. God will make you a person in society. And finally, you'll go to heaven and be with him one day after a while. But you know what I learned a long time ago? You can't play games with God. You can play games with mama, and you play games with daddy. You play games with your husband, play games with your wife. My friend, you can't play games with God. He's got you pegged. And he knows what you're all about. He knows more about you than you know about yourself. Jabez understood that. Jacob understood that. And they said, the best thing I can do is just come clean with God. Just lay it all out on the altar there and come clean. We live in a society that would say what I'm telling you is foolish. Preacher, there's no power. There's no invisible entity. Well, you'll have to take that argument up with Jabez. I tend to differ, my friend. You'll have to take that argument up with Jacob. I think Jacob bore the fruit of that. You'll have to take that up with old patriarch Abraham and Moses and the prophets and on King David. You'll just have to take that up with men that put this thing to the test. We have documented proof that it works, but you can't do it your way. You have to do it God's way. Jacob's prayer, God help me. Jabez's prayer, God, help me. And my friend, that's all you can do today. I'm telling you, we're inundated all the time. You know, and it's sad. Nearly every time we talk to somebody, there's another peer to somebody else died, another funeral to go to. And you're giving up dear, precious, loved one, people that's been a part of your life, and you've enjoyed their fellowship, and all of a sudden they're gone. You can only put them in the ground and walk off and leave them. They are gone forever as far as this world goes. But thank God there's going to be a great reunion day one day after a while. And my friend, it is in the power of God. Isaiah 43:4. Let me hurry. Since thou wast precious in my sight. My friend, the love of God, he looks upon us as precious. And God has the very best at heart. You know, I was reading today in the 11th-12th chapter of Hebrews. And it was talking about the chastisement. And Paul said, don't you despise chastisement, you child of God. He said, God chastens those that he loves. And he said, earthly father, they disciplined you. They punished you when you needed it. And he said, sometimes they wasn't really fair with you, but he said, God will always be fair. God never does it for himself. He always does it for you. Why does God chasten us? Because God wants us in the place so we can obey his word. When we get in the place to obey his word, we get in the place that God can bless us. Jacob understood this. Jabez understood this. And when you understand this, you'll see a turnaround in your life. No, it's not going to be a magic wand. You're going to have to start walking in a different direction. The prodigal son had to make a change of mind, a change of heart. And he said, we're not going to keep doing the same old thing. Einstein said the definition of a fool is a person that keeps doing the same thing over and expecting the different results, friend. We have a society doing it over and over and over. They're still going to the same old bar, still taking the same old dope, and still got the same old miseries, and they can't understand why. Never going to find happiness in that. You've got to take a different direction. Prodigal son said, I'm going to do something different. We're not going to do what we've been doing. This is not working. And he goes back to his father's house expecting to be a hired servant. He goes to his father. He left with his pocket full. He comes back home broke. And he thinks, I'm not even fit to be called my father's son because I have defamed heaven and defamed my father. I've embarrassed the whole family and I've made a mess out of everything. He comes back home. This was the type of God. He comes back home with nothing but the father. He takes his robe off and he puts it on his son's back. He takes his ring off and he puts it on the finger of his son. And he rejoices and he says, get the fatted calf that I've had in the stall fattened up for this day because I knew my son would come home. And he said, we're going to eat, we're going to drink, we're going to make merry because my son was dead, now he's alive. It happened because the young man said, I've got to forge another direction. This is not working. My friend, nothing's going to get better till you change it. And you have power in the name of Jesus to change your direction. Thank God he's not going to make you do it. He will help you do it. But you have to make that choice. And you have to make that decision. I'm not going to be so stupid to sit here and say, now it's just going to be perfect. You're never going to have another problem. Friend, you're still going to have problems. But you'll have somebody to help you face these problems and deal with these problems and overcome these problems and bless you even in the face of problems. I don't know about you. I like that song that little girl was talking about. Because when this thing is all over, we're going to get to go to heaven and meet this God that has stayed with us through this walk of life and has brought us to this place that we are and has blessed us through this life, give us health, give us wealth, give us strength. And then finally will give us eternal life to spend with him in the portals and the glories of heaven. And Paul said the suffering of this world is not to be compared with the glory one day that shall be revealed in us. Jabez got a handle on things. Jacob got a handle on things. The prodigal son got a handle on things because they changed the direction of their life and they called on God and God heard them and God answered them. And their life was changed for the greater good, my friend. And so will it be with you. We're going to let Travis take us off here with this song. I'll tell you, if don't that make you want to go? I'm telling you, listen to it. God bless you. This is Brother Kilgore. Till next time, hope I've helped you. We got a word for you. God bless you.

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0: Number two with a 6-0 record, Bledsoe County checks in at 5-1 in sixth place. We have lots of Tennessee Department of Transportation road work going on. Marion County I-24 resurfacing from near State Route 27, US 72, to east of State Route 28. In Marion County, State Route 108 slide mitigation completion date is August 31st of 2027. Sequatchie County, State Route 111 resurfacing with cold in-place recycling. Sequatchie County, State Route 399 resurfacing from the Grundy County line, State Route 111. Sequatchie County, State Route 8 with south of Whitlow Road to Sherman Road. In Grundy County, State Route 41 utility work both directions through November 17th of this year. Grundy County State Route 399 resurfacing and State Route 50 in Grundy, utility work both directions. 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
4: Good afternoon. Trying to clear this rank 24 westbound at Germantown Road. That's why traffic's been slow go up by Moore Road, McBryant. Trying to get up to the top of the ridge cut on 24 westbound near Germantown Road as they clean up this accident. A lot of rubbernecking going on, that's for sure. As it starts to get a bit heavier northbound, 75 headed over White Oak Mountain up towards the Cleveland-Bradley County area. Watch for radar. Hey, check out the dogs and cats available for adoption at McCamey Animal Center. I'm Commander Chuck. You're on time traffic.
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6: Good afternoon. Try to clear this rank 24 westbound at Germantown Road. That's why traffic's been slow. Go up by Moore Road, McBryant. Trying to get up to the top of the ridge gun on 24 westbound near Germantown Road as they clean up this accident. A lot of rubbernecking going on, that's for sure. As it starts to get a bit heavier northbound, 75 headed over White Oak Mountain up towards the Cleveland-Bradley County area. Watch for radar. Hey, check out the dogs and cats available for adoption at McCamey Animal Center. I'm Commander Chuck, your on-time traffic.
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5: Your Tennessee Valley forecast brought

0: tomorrow into the upper 80s near 90 later Thursday with some rain for the weekend. It's apple season, and now is a great time to visit Apple Valley Orchards in Cleveland for some of the freshest apple cider and fried pies around. 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And I'm Chief Meteorologist Patrick Hoare.
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0: Hey, good evening, everyone. Welcome to the Praise and Worship Family Hour. I'm Pastor Dave Berry. To my right here is Assistant Pastor Teresa Gillum. Glad to be back with you in our studios and inside our church here. And, looking forward to sharing the Word of God and continuing on our study here in the book of Hebrews. We started in chapter 3 last week. And flew all the way through six verses there. But we want to go back and review verses 7 through 11 and continue on here. We read them and covered them just a little bit, but there's a lot of stuff in there.
1: Oh, yeah.
0: And want to look back at Psalms 95 there a little bit ourselves and comparing the two. But I'll let you greet everybody here tonight.
1: I'm just going to remind everybody a little bit about the book of Hebrews and that it's a very thorough book about transitioning from the old covenant to the new covenant. It's transitioning from rules-based covenant to a relationship-based covenant, a fear-based covenant to a faith-based covenant. It's just a major transition. It's the way it was supposed to be. When Jesus came and went to the cross and finished works of all that, we can say that in just like two sentences, but what he did and accomplished in all of that from the old covenant ways of living under the laws and the sacrifices and all the other things, having to go through someone else to get to God, and all, we've got now, you know, him in us, direct communication and all that. So it's a big change, still happening in the church today. But I mean, we today are a blessed people. Most of us living today have always heard the gospel and known about the gospel, have not had to transition from some whole other way. And Paul, but the writer of the Hebrews is saying, is seeing a people struggling with this 30 years after Calvary and the crucifixion, and it was a big change. It's a whole mindset change. And so this writer is hitting this and going to the New Age church, the New Covenant church. He's speaking to them, but he's going back and showing from the beginning to the present time. And those that have gone before us, book of Hebrews includes the Hall of Faith, all of those. He's going to mention, you know, Abraham and Moses and different ones, a bunch of them and what they've gone through. So it's a good study. And I think some people may have realized now when we talk about studying the scripture, we take an hour and a half on sometimes one or two scriptures. But that's what it means, really, to get the meaning of, to apply it to our lives today, to us today, even though it was written thousands of years ago or whatever. Getting into the Word is not just reading a few verses, you know, once a day, or if you do that, it's good to read it. It doesn't go void, but to understand it, to be able to apply it, and to be able to live it and walk it out, because it is life. Life is in the Word and for us today. So that's my little quick, on Hebrews, what we're going from the old to the new. So
0: And I think, you know, bear in mind that I don't think every day you have to break down a verse. You know what I mean? Doing. I think you should have your personal time, you know, so in case somebody's worried about, man, I can't do this every day. You know, we may spend an hour and a half every day on it. You know, but
1: we can.
0: You know, you can, you know, take in a thought or take in a scripture or take in a psalm or whatever, and you can just go ahead and be okay. Mm-hmm. You don't have to break down the, you know, Hebrew and the Greek and, you know, all these kind of things every time, but we try to do that so that you can see how the whole thing relates to your life and relates to your future and how it related to these people in that day and time. But
1: The Word, because just read a passage, a few verses, read a chapter, read a devotion. It washes, it refreshes. You can meditate on sometimes one thing you read all day long. Just let that thing speak to you. I'm all about the Word. Anytime, hear it in a song, hear it in, you know, it's speaking to us and doing something, you know. Yeah.
0: Yeah. So we, you know, we believe that every chance you get to commune and to meditate on the Word of God is going to help you and benefit you.
1: Yes.
0: But we're trying to break this down. And like she said, all of these examples of the Old Testament, I almost feel like I should write a book called the Book of Denomination or something, and write them to all the denominations that are trying to put us back under this law and under these rituals and under these principles. And and we've taken the, you know, I think that you could be what some people might say, well, I'm non-denominational or I'm independent or whatever. I don't like those terms much, but I think we've made non-denominationalism become a denomination. You know, we've come to the point where we've said, look, you, if you have a denomination, you're not welcome here. And I think we've created another separation, another division of, which is what denomination means. And so we need to be careful that we aren't excluding people because they have a different viewpoint or a different belief system. You're never going to change what you think. You're never going to change your thoughts or your mind if you don't listen to other thought process. Mm-hmm. And I think that's one of the biggest problems that I see in the church is you got to believe what I believe, or you're not going to heaven, or you're not included, or you're not part of. And how are we ever going to see the errors of our ways if no one ever disagrees with us? And
1: right.
0: I try to surround myself with people that will tell me stuff and not agree with me all the time. I don't want people to agree with me all the time. But again, the legalism of today is we've seen how they controlled the people, and they controlled the narrative, they controlled what was said, they controlled what God did, they controlled everything. You know, they said what God did, you know, didn't control God himself, but it made it look like they were controlling what God was doing. And we saw many times the priesthood was corrupted with them selling sacrifices that were unworthy, and unfair balances when they'd weigh out the offerings and stuff like that, and all kinds of corruption, the way they, you know, became a money-making system. And certainly we've seen that in our churches and stuff today, where we're, you know, definitely not following the principles of God. We're following after mammon. We're following after profit. We're following after all these things, and so we have to be careful that we're trying to teach people how to be free, not keep them in a bondage.
1: Yes.
0: And if you have to control people to keep them in line, you know, I don't have time for that. I don't have time to be the Holy Ghost police and all that stuff, and look at everything, what people are doing wrong, and you know, all that stuff. That's between them and God. We teach the truth, and we don't have time to, we'll take time to explain it, but we don't have time to execute it. That's between you and God. And we're not going to bother trying to control people and all that. This is what we need to see. Again, when you change people's hearts, their lives will change. If God can't change their heart, we don't have a chance. We don't have a prayer changing somebody's heart. Fear and all this stuff can change people's actions, but it can't change people's hearts.
1: No.
0: And so we have to be careful that we don't get into this system where we're, you know, well, if your sacrifice isn't good enough, if you don't give enough offering, if, you know, so many churches are caught up with the offerings and so forth, and you can't be a member if you don't, you know, we got to see your check stubs in order to see if you've given 10% and all this kind of stuff. Don't have time for that.
1: Any of that stuff, like I've heard many times said through the years, that if you have to scare people to get them into church, you're going to have to keep them scared to keep them there.
0: That's right.
1: That is so against the gospel of Christ.
0: Yeah, and
1: there's no freedom at all in that. You think they're ever going to, even though have a free relationship with him, knowing him as right now. not be scared of him.
0: It's a dysfunctional relationship.
1: Yeah, it's dysfunctional.
0: Yeah, if you have it. Yeah. And that's what, you know, again, we've seen so many abusive relationships that, you know, oh, well, he loves me and, you know, let him beat me or let him yell at me or let him scream or let him do whatever. That's dysfunctional, and that's not what God wants. This is not the relationship that God has destined for his people.
1: Right.
0: And it's based on a belief system. We talked about the seed of Abraham last week. You know, that Abraham was the father of our faith. And that means he birthed in us a belief system that, you know, God said it, I believe it, that settles it.
1: Right.
0: You know, it doesn't really matter if you believe it or not. It's settled anyway. But if you believe it, it will affect your life and it will change your life. And so that's what we are trying to speak here. And as we begin to parallel what Moses tried to bring them to, a promised land, a natural promised land, here we see Christ bringing his people to a spiritual promised land or a spiritual place of rest that's located inside of Christ. It's located in him. And it's not in the Middle East. It's not, you know, some natural place that we can go to. It's a spiritual place. And, you know, where they used to, you know, would everywhere that in the Old Testament somebody would meet or have an encounter with God, they would build this memorial there, a stack of stones, where an altar, they called it, and they'd sacrifice there. And every time they come back to that place, they would encounter that presence of God that they felt the first time that they came. Well, now those memorials or those altars are built in the tables of our heart, and we celebrate the presence of God when he came to us last time, and we celebrate that. And every time we come back to that place in our memory, place in our heart, he's still there.
1: Right.
0: And he shows us, you know, look, if I met you in that circumstance, then what you're going through now, just believe, just trust me, I'll be there too.
1: Mm-hmm.
0: And, this is what changes hearts. And this is what's, you know, I don't have to build a natural altar somewhere or a natural, you know, building or a natural sacrifice or, you know, I can enter into his rest simply by entering into him inside of me and saying, okay, God, you moved for me last time. I know you'll move for us again. And so that being said, we have to really look at this spiritual place. And as we finish out this chapter, hopefully this week, but we'll see. But as we begin to talk here and about how these children of Israel provoked them or provoked God to jealousy and provoked him to anger by, you know, again, the system that they had traded the faith of Abraham for, the belief in God, they had traded it for this legalistic system that was based on sacrifices and holidays and rituals and ordinances and observing different things. Now he's saying, look, I want you to come back to my original plan. I fulfilled this law and you were not able to do it. I showed you that you didn't have the power in yourself to fulfill the law. The only way you could be fulfilled is through the supreme sacrifice of the lamb, the unspotted, unblemished lamb with the sinless blood that was shed for you, which is Christ. And so when we receive that, now we can enter into this place through that. And so the rest of this chapter and even verses 7 through 11 that we're reviewing in Psalms 95 there talks about, you know, don't give in to unbelief. Don't stop believing. Don't believe wrong. Don't believe amiss. You know, there are consequences for unbelief. If you, because you're saying that sacrifice isn't good enough, you're saying that what Christ did is not enough, that you have to somehow pay a price also, you don't believe in what Christ did. Mm-hmm. It's so important for us to
1: unbelief is one of the biggest, worst things. That was from the very beginning of the scripture, even. Unbelief was the... some people have argued that with me. It wasn't unbelief with Adam. It was, you know, it was not believing God when he said something is the way it is and what he has for us and not believing. And I started to say, you know, got past all those things, got the T-shirt and the bumper sticker, been there, done that, done, finished, you know. But fall back into And that's what the writer of the Hebrews is trying to get across, over, behind us. Problem is, there's still some people in it, speaking from it. Oh. That's what's happening today still, seeing it that way. And I mean, yes, it is finished in Him. He finished all of that. That is gone, old, done away with, but there's still in His mind, and that's the mind. We have to get the mind of Christ. We keep talking about it in mindset, change of mindset. We have to do what the writers of the New Testament were talking about, you know, that we take on the mind of Christ, that we're transformed into His image and the renewing of our mind. Renew our mind to the mind of Christ and not what, don't listen to what's being said from that other side again. And wow, that is, we call it the devil all the time speaking, but it is the old covenant. It's the old ways. It's dead men speaking those things. And why are we listening to that? Dead ways and dead. He's going to start telling us today, telling them today, but it's still, yeah. Mm-hmm. To us, it's now. Yeah. The new, you ready?
0: Yeah, just the connection, you know, in Psalms 95, I don't think it used the word today, did it? Are you there? Or do you have it open? Just double check that.
1: That ago, and,
0: I think it was because it was a prophetic word. I don't think the word today is there. Yeah. I just looked at it quickly, but.
1: Yeah.
0: Do you see it?
1: Starting with verse. Nope.
0: No.
1: It says,
0: because now we've got the addition here in the book of Hebrews, mm-hmm. of the Holy Ghost. This right. was a prophetic utterance.
1: Right. And now it says, come and let us.
0: Yeah. See, so yeah, see. You're seeing now the Holy Ghost is now putting a time frame on this. And it's not today when we just read it to you.
1: Yeah.
0: It's today when they read it to the Hebrews. And today when Christ was crucified. This whole transition from the crucifixion or the life, death, burial, and resurrection of Christ into this time period, again, as we stated, 30-something years since, you know, Christ has started His ministry and gone on here, we see this transition happening. And He's saying the same way that Peter said on the day of Pentecost, this is that was spoken right. of the prophet Joel. Your sons and your daughters shall prophesy and so forth. And now He's saying, look, if you know, today, you know, mm-hmm. if you'll hear His voice, well, you know, it's already done in the spirit world. If you will hear what this, you know, what does the book of Revelation say countless times? He that hath an ear, let him hear what the Spirit is saying to the church. Well, that's the key here. That's the condition that we have to have here. That the day that we believe, it's possible to receive.
1: Mm-hmm.
0: I still hold on to my favorite prayer is, Lord, I believe, but help my unbelief.
1: Yeah, well, yeah.
0: You know, because many times we believe that God can do anything, but then sometimes we don't believe He can do anything through us, mm-hmm. or with us, or for us, and that happens because we're taking our focus off of Him. We're taking our focus off of the provision and putting it on the circumstance, and it's hard to unconditionally believe God when the doctor looks at you and says there's nothing left we can do. It's definitely, you know, a faith walk. It's definitely a faith step that we have to take. But He's saying, look, provision has been made. You know, and sometimes we'll, okay, God, You can do anything someday, you know.
1: Yeah.
0: But we have to believe that now. And I love I'm sure other people have said it, but I love this phrase, procrastinator is a person who will not take now for an answer.
1: Right.
0: I love that.
1: I do too.
0: Because you know how I feel about now.
1: Oh.
0: This is what we based our church on, and our whole mm-hmm. ministry was trying to show people that we have access to the blessings of God, to the inheritance of God, to the provision of God right now. As soon as you can believe it, it can happen.
1: Yes.
0: But if you don't believe it, or if you put it for a different time period, then God just sits back and say, okay, well, when you're ready to receive, let me know. And some of it's we believe, but we have to understand there's a process to it. You know, just because I believe I can grow cucumbers and tomatoes and everything in my garden, I still have to go out there and plant the seed.
1: Right.
0: I still have to water it. I still have to pull out the weeds. I still have to wait for it to grow because of the process. And so sometimes we mistake the process for God saying no or God not doing what we asked him to do. But if we ask God to produce apples, then he's going to plant a seed and a tree is going to grow and then the seasons are going to come and eventually an apple will grow. Yeah. You know, it's not that he said no, it's just that there's a natural progression and a process of things that sometimes takes time.
1: If you believe when you pray, he says believe, asking what you will and believing, like the boy that prayed for rain. You're praying for God to let it rain. It may not rain when you say amen, but take the umbrella with you, though, when you leave, because you prayed for him, you know. And like I said, it is help my unbelief. I'll take the umbrella, you know. You don't look out and say, I don't see a single cloud, and go on. No.
0: Didn't
1: pray. Take the umbrella.
0: Yeah.
1: You know, you don't know when. But I got to make a correction. When I looked at Psalm 95, I looked at the first verse.
0: Oh.
1: It says in verse 7 today.
0: It does say today.
1: But, yeah, and so that's why.
0: So even as a prophetic utterance, he still sees it in the now.
1: Right.
0: He still
1: it starts
0: sees
1: out
0: it
1: in here saying, as the Holy Spirit says, you know, in verse 7. So, yeah.
0: It says Holy Spirit there, too?
1: Mm-hmm.
0: Okay, good.
1: Yeah.
0: Just looked over.
1: In chapter 3 says, yeah, when we started.
0: Psalms 95, it didn't say the Holy Spirit.
1: No, but this is looking back saying it was prophesied. Yeah.
0: So that's good because you know, our prophetic words, our utterances, our voice ought to be spoken now. It ought to be you know, we shouldn't be praying for God, you know, okay, deliver, heal, perform miracles someday.
1: Yeah.
0: You know, we should be praying in a now faith.
1: Right.
0: You know, what is it? Hebrews 11:1 starts with now faith. Is the substance of things hoped for. I don't think that now is just stuck in there. I believe it means a current belief system in what's happening. You know, we can pray, okay, you know, God wants to bless us. God wants to give us an inheritance. God wants us, you know, us to live in heaven someday, you know. But what about today? You know, we're going through things now that we need help with.
1: Mm-hmm.
0: We're, you know, and the same way that these people. And that's part of the reason why they were beginning to doubt is because they hadn't seen the kingdom set up. They hadn't seen the overthrow of the Roman Empire. They haven't seen the, you know, God's kingdom set up on earth the way they thought it was going to be.
1: Right.
0: But he set up his kingdom on earth. They just didn't recognize it.
1: Right.
0: And that's, I've said this before.
1: That's still, yeah.
0: And it's not just a cute statement. I assure you, it is a concern of mine. That here it's the Messiah shows up on the shores of Galilee, fulfilling every prophetic word, fulfilling every promise of the old covenant, and in every way, shape, or form, doing everything that the Christ was supposed to do, the Messiah that was prophesied. And still, they didn't see it. And they didn't. And to this day, some of them still haven't received him as the Messiah. That's scary to me because he came a different way than they were looking for.
1: Right.
0: That I'm afraid that in this day and time, God is coming on the scene. God is doing things now.
1: Always, yes.
0: And we miss it because we're looking for him to come some other way.
1: Man's ideas. It's not the way they believed, been taught from how many generations back, and it come down, and it stayed. That's why... You know, through the what we don't realize in us where it came from, and we've just accepted and embraced it, and it's been a part of us because 10 generations back it was taught in our stream of legacy, and it's just still there. That's not the way it's supposed to be. That's not the way. That is so sad. We've got to break away. We have got to change the mindset. We've got to look at the word. It says now and today and this way, that, you know, I mean, his coming, he comes in so many ways too, and we could get on a whole nother thing with that. How he shows up, how he comes to his people. You can't lock it in a, you know, certain mountain in a certain country. You just cannot do this.
0: He said that. You know, he told that woman at the well, you know, there'll come a day, you know, and now is. Again, putting it in the present, saying when you will, those who worship will not worship in some mountain or in some city.
1: Okay.
0: They'll worship in spirit,
1: spirit and in truth.
0: And then John 10 comes to my mind as well, where he said, you know, the thief and the robber is somebody who comes in some other way.
1: Right.
0: And he said, that's the thief and the robber. We blame it on the devil, but it, John 10 doesn't mention the devil at all. Oh. It says that the thief is someone who comes in some other way than through the door, which is Christ Jesus. And we have become the thief and the robber many times in our belief system because we are... only allowing God to come in one way, and he can come in any direction he wants to. He is the door.
1: Yes.
0: Wherever he is,
1: yeah,
0: is the door. So we're looking for him to come, and because he doesn't come the way we think he should, or when he does, or when he's wanting to, or whatever, you know, we have to believe now and allow the process to unfold and allow God to move. And he said, you know, I came to give you life. Again, John 10 and 10,
1: mm-hmm,
0: came to give you life and that more abundantly. But why are you still going in some other way?
1: Waiting for him to come. I mean, well, he said, I've come.
0: Well, what is some other way than life and abundant life?
1: Yeah.
0: Death and abundant death. I mean, that's the other way that we choose over and over again, because anything contrary to what Christ is doing is anti-Christ. You know, we've said it before, we're looking for somebody someday, and the whole time, the book of John, you know, 1st, 2nd, 3rd John says that the spirit of Antichrist is already at work.
1: Yeah.
0: And what is the spirit of Antichrist? Something that's against Christ.
1: Against him.
0: If you're trying to come in a different way than what Christ did, you are Antichrist. If your thought process can be Antichrist, your steps can be Antichrist,
1: I've seen it. With my eyes, I've seen it literally, I've seen it spiritually among his people, not somebody out there that's still, but he's right. They're asking for him to say something, to show up, to do this, do that, and he's there. But they're like, out of the way, because that's not how they thought he should appear or be in that manner. And they're like trying to get him out of the way, still looking for him. That happens all the time. How can we say that we've got to get to a place where we're not getting away from all preconceived ideas, preconceived ways that we've thought? How can you put all that aside and let him come, you know, and accept the way he comes? Because he comes in so many forms and fashions many times, people, in situations. And people can look back and say, that was God. That was God that did, you know, God showed up, you know. But recognize him in his coming. It's good to recognize him after, if that's the way, to, you know, and know that it was him and give him that. This is a whole subject.
0: Because you can't recognize him after by faith.
1: No.
0: You know, faith is an initial reaction. And again, Abraham believed God,
1: and
0: it was counted to him for righteousness.
1: Yeah.
0: He didn't have his son, but yet his nature and his name was changed to Abraham from Abram, and he became the father of many nations before he ever had any children.
1: Hmm. Right.
0: So the mindset had to shift first, you know, the nature.
1: Yeah.
0: That's what a name denotes, a nature throughout the scripture. So we had to, at first, change our nature, change our belief system, change the way we think, so that everything that we do is now, pointing to what's going to happen. Now, you know, miracles happen instantaneously. They can happen. Healings are progressive. So many times we pray for healing and then wonder why it didn't happen right away, when a healing is progressive. A miracle is instantaneous.
1: Right.
0: But many times a healing or deliverance takes time.
1: Right.
0: And the same way that when you plant a seed, it takes time.
1: Mm-hmm.
0: You know, you can plant that seed and you can come back 10 times during the day.
1: Yeah.
0: And it's still not going to be there. It's still not going to show any progress. And it may take...
1: So stop uncovering me. Leave me alone so I can stop moving the dirt and checking on me.
0: And in fact, removing the dirt, which, you know, we could speak on that for a while.
1: Yeah.
0: But removing the dirt actually hinders the progress of the seed coming forth. You know, maybe this is off track a little bit. I don't know, but...
1: Well, it's true. I mean, it's... Yeah.
0: And we have been trying to... Oh, Lord. we've been trying to take sin away from people before they were ready to give it up. And affecting their progress in the church because we're taking away dirt from them that's not ready to be uncovered.
1: Right.
0: And you know, the church is sin conscious, but they're not growth conscious or faith conscious or, you know, so...
1: The process it takes, because there's layers to some of this stuff, and so there's deep...
0: You know, somebody, that may make somebody
1: mad. Some seed are way deeper than other seeds in the ground for reasons.
0: Yeah. That may make somebody mad that we say that, but, you know, if you, you know, the Bible clearly teaches us about deliverance. If you cast out a devil and the person doesn't refill their house with the presence of God and they leave it empty and garnished, that evil spirit can come back seven times worse.
1: Right.
0: Well, the same principle holds true here. If we're casting out devils before they're ready to give them up, then we're making their situation worse than their initial.
1: Right. And so, how many have been at an altar being forced and pushed down and stay or whatever until certain... Oh, that's just my...
0: Hold on, give up. Mm-hmm, hold on, let go. Hold on, give up.
1: So, wow.
0: So I guess that was free. That was free, but it's talking about, you know, this whole thing is talking about belief and unbelief. So we have to stress to people how important it is to put your belief system in a now category. You cannot believe for the future and expect God to start moving. If you put it off for tomorrow, then it never gets done because tomorrow never comes. Because when tomorrow comes, it's today.
1: Right.
0: And as long as you put your belief system in tomorrow, you're never going to see it and access it. You have to put it in now faith. You have to put it into a now or a today. And this chapter is full of today's.
1: Right, and the next chapter.
0: Yeah, and the next chapter.
1: It goes on into that.
0: And,
1: yeah.
0: And so, you know, as we finish this, we're talking about, you know, a system that you believed in. A system that carried them 1,500 years around the desert. But yet, if you really look at it, it never accomplished anything. Because no one was able to fulfill that system. And it said if you were guilty of one law, breaking one law, you were guilty of them all.
1: Right.
0: And there wasn't one person that was not able or was able to not break one law. There wasn't one person in that 1,500 year period of the law that was said, hey, I did it. Every one of them had to bring a sacrifice to the altar. Every one of them had to, and not one time. They had to continue to bring the sacrifice back because each year that salvation or their forgiveness had to be reinstituted by a death of another animal, another sacrifice, another blood being shed. But when Jesus came along, he fulfilled that with the sacrifice of himself, and his blood was sufficient, and he was the first one to have fulfilled the law and not committed any sin and not broken any of the laws. He was the first one. And he did that, and we have to, you know, understand that the only way that we can stand is through the sacrifice of him.
1: In him.
0: And because we can't fulfill it on our own either. There's, if we could get good enough, and that, again, the legalism of the church tries to get us to be good enough.
1: Mm-hmm.
0: Well, you're not good enough. You got to get baptized. You're not good enough. You got to get baptized a certain way. You're not good enough. You didn't speak in tongues. You're not good enough. You didn't sit at the altar long enough. You're not good enough because you do this or you don't do that. There's always something that you're not going to be able to do right.
1: Right.
0: That you've got to put under the blood of Jesus to say, okay. And even Paul himself said, look, I've got this thing, and I've sought God for it, but he hasn't given me victory over it. Now, whatever you believe that is, it was a shortcoming to making him perfect,
1: mm-hmm.
0: or not making any mistakes.
1: Right.
0: And We have to understand that the wages of sin is death. So if you committed one, you're heading for death. But Jesus fulfilled all of those and did not break any laws. You know, he was without sin and therefore would have lived forever.
1: Right.
0: He chose to die because he had committed no sin. So therefore he had no wages of death to pay because he had not committed sin. Mm. Therefore he shed his blood so that it be shed upon every one of us so that we would now enter into a sinless state, if you will, through him and in him, so that when God looks at us, he doesn't see our sins and our faults and our failures. He sees his son's sinless blood. He sees through his son's eyes the sacrifice that he made and the work that he did. And does that mean we don't commit sin? That's not what I said. It's not what the Bible said. What I'm saying is that if we commit sin, and if it said if, that means it's possible to get to a place where we don't.
1: Right.
0: Because we changed our mind enough and we think like Christ enough, then we should be able to walk like Christ.
1: Transformed enough, yes.
0: He said enough. Early on, I think it's around chapter 5 of Matthew, be ye perfect.
1: As
0: your Father in heaven is perfect. Now, if he said that, why would he tell us that if it's impossible?
1: Right.
0: If it's not true.
1: If we couldn't attain, yes.
0: Couldn't attain it. Now that, has anybody attained it yet? I understand. No one has. I understand that. But it should not keep us from striving to attain.
1: Right, for that.
0: Striving for that perfection.
1: And that's what it's all
0: about. Or maturity in Christ.
1: Encouraging us, yes, in that constantly, these writers of the New Testament, encouraging us to continue striving toward that goal, to that race.
0: Mm. So, that being said, as we read in Psalms 95, and we read here in Hebrews 3, verses 7 through 11, which I might let you read again in case somebody didn't catch last week's show, that the natural children of Israel had provoked God to the point where they would die out in the wilderness and not enter into the promised land because of their unbelief. And we'll see that in this chapter. And what the writer of Hebrews is saying is don't be like the natural children of Israel that were provoking God and ended up having to die out in the wilderness because of unbelief. Don't be unbelieving today. That's what he's saying to these natural Hebrews that are listening to him. Don't be unbelieving today. Believe in the Lord Jesus Christ and thou shalt be saved.
1: Yes.
0: That's not a one-time event where you came to the altar and you believed in him one time and he saved you one time. It's a process that goes on and you have to keep believing in order for you to, quote unquote, stay saved.
1: There is a scripture somewhere. Those that are being saved, it is a continual being.
0: Yes.
1: But it is that process. And that journey is actually exciting. There's a lot.
0: Well, even the scripture says, he that confesseth the Lord Jesus Christ will be saved, with his mouth and so forth.
1: Yeah.
0: It's a continual issue. You have to continually.
1: Yes.
0: You can't say, I did it once when I was a child and it stuck, but I don't have to do anything else. Now, I believe in a person saved or born again. And like I always say it like this, I've never seen in the Bible anywhere where God told us to be born again. And I always hesitate because I love to see religious people cringe, and but I don't see that. I can't.
1: No.
0: Even Nicodemus said, can I enter into my mother's womb again? Because he thought it was a natural process.
1: There you go.
0: Well, in the same way that you can't enter your mother in a natural process a second time, the same way. How can you enter the spiritual process again?
1: Mm-hmm.
0: When you've entered. Now, you might stop some of the progress. You might be in your terrible twos, and you might act up, and you might, be 2 weeks past your delivery date, or, all kinds of things that you may do to hinder, delay, postpone, change, what appears to change. What God has established, let no man put us under. We say it in the wedding vows, but it should be true of our vows to him and our relationship with him.
1: Marriage to him, being his bride, whatever.
0: Yes. So
1: okay.
0: You want to read verse 7 through 11?
1: Hebrews chapter 3, verse 7 starts out this one line, and then it's being quoted from Psalm 95. But this line, wherefore, as the Holy Ghost saith, that's what the writer of the Hebrews is saying, looking back to Psalm 9, today, if you will hear his voice, harden not your hearts as in the provocation in the day of temptation in the wilderness.
0: Yep.
1: Can you go? Okay.
0: I guess we can read it all and then we'll
1: okay.
0: talk about it.
1: So, harden not your hearts as in the provocation in the day of temptation in the wilderness when your fathers tempted me, proved me, and saw my works 40 years. Wherefore I was grieved with that generation and said, they do always err in their heart, and they have not known my ways. So I swear in my wrath, they shall not enter into my rest.
0: Okay. And again, that didn't mean they didn't go to heaven.
1: No.
0: It didn't mean they didn't die and go to heaven. It meant that they didn't enter the rest or the promised land or the place that God had prepared and promised them that they could walk in if they believed. See, some things are constant. Some things are conditional. Here he said, look, if you believe and you don't harden your heart and you, what else did he say? Harden your heart, way to go. And, stand in the day of temptation, all these kind of things. If you do these things, then you'll enter into my rest. The rest that he was offering the natural children of Israel was this promised land, land flowing with milk and honey. Again, this is not heaven. This is not heaven. I can't stress it enough. So many people have pictured it as heaven. There are no giants in heaven. There are no warfares in heaven.
1: Right.
0: That's what they had to fight in order to conquer the people of in the promised land. But it was a fight that they had already won, but they didn't believe it. They thought that they had to go in there under their own power, and they literally spied out the land. And that's part of the provoking that he's talking about, is you sent the spies in. I told you to send in 12 spies to spy out the land to see what I'm giving you, to see what I've given you. Now, if he's already given it to you, why are you worried about getting it?
1: Yeah.
0: You don't have to fight a war for gifts on, Christmas. You don't have to fight a war for a gift for your birthday. These are gifts, he's given you.
1: Mm-hmm.
0: What he's saying is, if you go in there, look at the blessing, look mm-hmm. at the land flowing with milk and honey. Look what Joshua and Caleb brought out of there, a bundle of grapes that two men had to carry,
1: right.
0: On their shoulders, a bundle of grapes dragging on the ground. You can just see them, each one probably the size of a watermelon or something.
1: Yeah.
0: Amazing. That's what they saw. I don't know what y'all were looking at, They didn't see the giants. They didn't see the problem. They didn't. All they saw was
1: the giant grapes.
0: The giant grapes. The giant blessing.
1: Yeah.
0: What God has provided for us.
1: Yeah.
0: And they said, the ten spies said, we are grasshoppers in our own sight, in their own mindset, in their own thinking. They did not see themselves large enough to be able to conquer the giants that were in the land. Joshua and Caleb not only saw the blessing and saw what had been given to them, but they didn't see the warfare. They didn't see the fight. We're well able.
1: Mm-hmm.
0: God's given us the ability. God's given us the provision. God's given us the time. God's given us the opportunity. And they knew. And what's always been amazing to me is 40 years in the wilderness, Joshua and Caleb stood faithful under a system that was broken, a system that was unable to carry them any farther, that did not see the promised land, that did not see their way in. And this got me through many times. I've had to sit under leadership that may not be, moving forward, may not be progressing, that may not be doing the right thing, But until God gives you a freedom to move on, I see a lot of people quit their jobs. Well, that's not what God wants for me. Okay, well, what does God want for you? Well, I don't know. And you should be working until God tells you to leave there, and then you can go find another job. Young people are good for that. Well, you know, he didn't talk to me right. Well, sometimes in the process of sacrifice, Joshua and Caleb had to listen to what Moses had to say, because right. he was the leader of that time.
1: Yeah.
0: He was the one, you know, the man for the hour, if you were. It was not their time yet. And literally says at the last verse of the book of Exodus, Moses died. And then in the first verse in Joshua says, and Joshua took over. I mean, he had to wait for a dying out of the old in order to make room yeah. for his. He wasn't going to, David did the same thing with Saul. I'm not going to kill off somebody that's wrong or not doing the right thing. That's God's process. That's not mine. I don't have time for that. I'm waiting for my time. I'm preparing for my time. And so many times, just like the seed and uncovering the dirt, we try to, you know, fix everybody else, and instead of waiting on our process, mm-hmm. waiting for our moment to come to the to the right time. And so they needed to keep their eye on that, and they did. Everyone else died out in the wilderness. There wasn't anybody left that Joshua and Caleb knew. All of them from a certain age and over all died.
1: Yeah.
0: And here's Joshua and Caleb now, 80 years old. And they said, look, I'm just as, in my eyesight is just as clear as it was 40 years ago. I want my mountain. I want my place that God's promised me. I want to know, and I want to go in. And so many times we have missed our process or missed our blessing because we choose to think that it's supposed to happen already. We think, you know, David was anointed to be the next king. Well, what did he do next? Went back out in the field and took care of his sheep.
1: Yeah.
0: Because that was his job for the hour. You know, just being anointed for something doesn't mean you're prepared for it. Doesn't mean you're equipped for it. Doesn't mean that it's time for you to do it. So we have to wait on the preparation time to put us in the place mm-hmm. where God wants us. But in the meantime, our job is to believe. David believed he was anointed to be the king. That's what the priest said. That's what the high priest said. He had to believe in that. And when the time came that he faced Goliath, because no one else would, and his brothers stood there and they wouldn't do it, he had to rely on what God had done for him already. And his belief system carried him to victory because he didn't worry about, you know, what everybody else said. He didn't worry about what the preparation looked like. It didn't look like he was prepared to fight Goliath.
1: He knew his God.
0: But his preparation time was done in secret, you know, under the dirt, as you put it earlier, which in this case was an unrevealed spot for him. You know, the problem is you can, you know, we see it happen a lot in the music business. Somebody will say, oh, I've never heard of that person singing before. They're an overnight sensation. You know? But you don't see all of the county fairs and all
1: right.
0: that they sang in mm-hmm. as 110 degrees in the shade. You don't see them singing in all the bars and with a chicken wire in front of the stage so the beer bottles can't hit you in the face and stuff while you're trying to play.
1: Yeah.
0: You don't see all that. They're an overnight sensation. And I told my wife that, overnight sensation, 30 years in the making.
1: Right, you know? Exactly.
0: The preparation time is where God has you in secret. It's where it's protecting your belief system. It's protecting, you know, sometimes we tell people what we believe. You know, Joseph did with his brothers in the dreams, and some people say, well, he shouldn't have told them.
1: Mm-hmm.
0: Well, if he hadn't have told them,
1: been there.
0: They never would have thrown him in the ditch. If he hadn't have told them, they never would have tried to kill him. If he hadn't have told them, they wouldn't have covered that coat with blood and gone back and told his father. If they hadn't have told him, they never would have sold him into slavery. So it was part of the process.
1: Right.
0: So I don't see where God got onto him for telling his brothers. He did what he was supposed to do. He shared the dreams. He shared the visions. And instead of people with vision and wisdom themselves encouraging the process, encouraging the process that he was in, they got jealous. And so I say that because many times people will get jealous when you're being promoted and when you're being going through your process and you're being prepared for your stuff. But you have to surround yourself with people that believe in you more than you believe in yourself, that encourages the process.
1: Yeah.
0: You know, I mean, my grandmother used to talk to her plants, I mean, encourage them, you know. She used to tell them, you can't water plants at nighttime, and be like, why can't we water them at night? And she'd be like, would you like to go to bed with sweatpants on? I'm like, go pig. So, you know, whatever the process was for her, it worked because she had plants for 20, 30, 40 years that she was still raising, you know, Christmas cactuses that she passed on to my mother, and then my mother passed it on to Lisa's sister, Jeannie, and she had it for decades. Wow. You know, plants that, you know, the stalk of the Christmas cactus was this big around or something. It was so old or whatever. It was 40, it had to be 30, 40, 50 years at least that they, that one plant. So if you don't, you know, find yourself in a place where you're being encouraged through your process, if you're being condemned, if you're surrounded by Job's comforters that, well, you must have done something wrong because God's putting you through process, then you need to find a new place. You know, the first Job, you know, first church of Job's comforters is probably not the place for you. You need to find a place where they're going to encourage you to look, to stand and believe that what God has promised you, he will not fail. He will not change his mind. He will not deter from his promises. And so we have to hang on to those things. And so, you know, that's what I see, you know, as we begin to talk about belief system here. If I believe in somebody that I trust, I don't have to worry about it. And if I'm not worried about it, I'm at rest. You know, what keeps you up at night? What keeps you awake all night long is when you don't believe in the person that you trusted to do what you said or what they said they would do. So if that's the case, you're believing in the wrong person, or you're believing amiss, or you're unbelieving in this case. That's what we have to understand. If we trust him, you know, we don't have to worry about the devil slipping in. We don't have to worry about the enemy. We don't have to worry about the you know, because we're in the process. I've got a promise. You know, what's that old song? I have a promise. I'm a person. Anyway, the old song that the kids used to sing 30 years ago.
1: I'm a promise. I'm a possibility.
0: There you go. Yeah. I knew you'd know it.
1: And be in my head now. The rest of the
0: And that's the thing. If we believe in the promise that God has given us, if we believe and we trust him, then we, it is possible. We are a possibility. We are able. You know, I can do all things through Christ that strengthens me. That's Philippians 4:13. All. Why? How? You know, why? Because I believe and I trust in him. Yeah. That gives me the ability to go through the process.
1: There's no buts in any of that. There's no buts. You believe, there's no a believe but. I mean, you know, that's... I believe, yet help my unbelief. But no, I mean, when you believe, he means believe me, trust, wait.
0: Yeah. And it's
1: a process. It's even, believing is a process. It's waiting, trusting. It's all of that. I mean, you know,
0: And I do too. I think you have to understand that, you know, that sometimes you need to, you know, kick your butt out of there,
1: you know?
0: Make the difference, because, you know, again, if you trust him in the process, you know, if you, the one you trust, if you have a dad that you trust or a mom that you trust and they promise you ice cream tomorrow after school, you trust in that, you believe in that. Mm-hmm. Well, it may sound, well, that's way too simple. Mm-hmm. We're talking about faith in God. It's the same thing. If you trust him, then you got, you know, trust him in the little things, and you're faithful in the little things, he'll make you ruler over many things. That's the condition that we have here. That's how we learn how to have faith, and how to walk in faith.
1: It's true. I mean, we can't, when we hear God speak to us, we're speaking to him, I believe you, Father, in this thing, we can't convince other people. They're looking on. He told me he would heal me when I had that terminal condition. 11 years go by, but he told me in like the second or third year that he was going to heal me. And I spoke that. I said it. Some more years go by, and, you know, and start,

0: he told me I would live, but everybody on the outside was saying I wasn't. You know, prepare for her. Your family needs to prepare, you know, for all this afterwards and everything. I couldn't tell them, so I couldn't argue with him on that, but I knew. I knew he was sitting there right beside me saying, you will live, you know. He was comforting me, and on the outside they were preparing the other. But I say, people, those naysayers can't unconvince us of what we know and believe, and that sets us up for more belief in the future, more belief when we come through these things. When we go through all these, our testimonies are what keeps us. We look back at the loaves and fishes in our past. We continue to share this with others. We continue to stand in that. And that's not going to make somebody believe it sometimes. Well, he did it for you. He'll do it for me. Well, I say, yes, he will. But you've got to come to that, experience it yourself. Experiencing those times solidifies, gets us in that, our feet are firmly planted. And we're not going to waver again, you know. I'm still believing for things in my life. I'm still believing for different areas. Things will come up, and I try to believe it for other people. And I pray with others too, you know. But,
1: you know. And I'll take it a step further than that. We've got people that, well, I believe God. I believe he promised me that he was going to heal that loved one of mine, and they passed away. But we still believe that there's healing on the other side.
0: Yes.
1: And just because he didn't heal us the way we want to, we hoped the healing still came, because there's no sickness in heaven. There's no place where we are not going to be whole. But specifically, this promised land that they were talking about and what God was talking about, this place of rest, is where we believe in him now. And we believe in him here. But it doesn't change what he's prepared for us in heavenly places.
0: Right.
1: You know, and so even if your loved one didn't get healed, and you felt like you had a word and you believed God and all that, it doesn't mean that they weren't healed. It just means they weren't healed the way you wanted them healed. Mm-hmm. But I assure you, they're whole on the other side. And they're healthy.
0: You know, totally, yeah.
1: You know, many times I talked to Sister Alice, and when she passed last month, we had talked many times in the past about, you know, when she lost brothers, you know, and her son and so forth. And she talked, you know, talked to God. And God's not hurt by your attitude. He's not hurt when you're mad. He understands when you're hurt. He understands when you're mad. And many times she told me that God would, you know, she'd pray and God would say, look, you know, they're more alive now than they were ever alive here. But, you know, of course we miss loved ones and we hate it when loved ones pass. But we have to know that, again, continue to believe. We have to continue. Just because God didn't do everything I wanted to do doesn't mean his greater plan is still not into effect.
0: Mm-hmm.
1: You know, my greater plan is not so great. And sometimes I think it's, you know, and I'm asking God to use my plan when he never promised that he would use our plan. He only promised that he would bring his plan. Jeremiah 29:11, you know, I know my thoughts towards you, God said. Thoughts of good and not of evil, to bring you to an expected end. And his expected end is not death. His expected end is you producing in your life exactly what God created you to produce. That's his work, and it's his job. I don't have to worry about that stuff. That's on him. All I have to do is believe that at the end of the day, you know, everything that I commit to him, he'll be faithful. How's that scripture go? I've got it halfway in my mind, but you know, everything that I commit to him against that day,
0: he is more than able to keep that which I've committed to him and all that. Yeah.
1: I'm trying to find a scripture reference if you say something. So they'll have that too.
0: No. You want that one you said?
1: Yeah, I'll look it up. Go ahead and say something there.
0: Okay.
1: Go ahead and say something.
0: Yeah. Thank God. Thank you, Father, you're able to, those things that we do, because that's, I hang on to that. I embrace that. I have a lot of conversations with him all the time. Things, you know.
1: Yeah, absolutely. Because we have to.
0: Yes.

0: continued to believe.
1: Yes.
0: That's the process. And that's what they did not do. They continued to doubt. They continued to live under an old mindset, a poverty mindset, that as a servant and not as a son. A servant cannot own the house. A servant can only live in the house. Yeah. So we have to.
1: Did you find it?
0: I did not. Because I'm trying to talk and type at the same time.
1: Yeah.
0: So, did you find it?
1: No.
0: No? Okay. I thought you did. That's all right.
1: We were letting you. Yeah.
0: We'll get there. We'll get there. I'll talk. Can you look it up if you're going to look or something. But if not, we'll move on. And it's in there. Trust me.
1: Oh, yeah.
0: But that's the thing. You know, we commit. You know, hey, I'll commit this pen to you. You know, here you go. Here, I'll commit this to you. Go ahead, take it. Take it from me, Lord. Take it, you know. But then we don't let go. So are we really committing it to him? No, because we're still holding on. You find it?
1: Yeah, 2 Timothy.
0: There you go. See there?
1: 1:12, okay.
0: That's why I surround myself with people better than
1: you're
0: I am.
1: You're around that area. Okay.
0: 2 Timothy what? I'm sorry?
1: 1:12. Where'd it go?
0: 1:12.
1: Yeah. For I know whom I have believed, and am persuaded that he is able to keep that which I have committed unto him against that day.
0: And that is, verse 12, Okay. Yeah, you read the second half, I see.
1: I read that part you wanted.
0: Yeah, that's what threw me off. I was looking for the beginning of the verse and it threw me off.
1: I know, it didn't start out right then. I said, where'd it go?
0: Verse 12, You know, you got to know him, you know, and know him. That's, again, if you, you know, go back to Adam and Eve. Adam knew his wife, and she produced something. If we get in relationship with Christ as the bride of Christ, as his wife, as the Lamb's wife, and we get in relationship with him, that when we know him, it'll produce something and come forth from us. And that's what's happening here. You know, you know him, you believe in him, and you're persuaded. Mm-hmm. You know, I know some people, and I believe that I am not persuaded to believe in them, you know.
1: Right.
0: I mean, we all know those people, too.
1: Yeah.
0: I know them. And I believe.
1: I know them. That's the problem here.
0: Yeah, I know them. And I believe that they are not ready to. I am not persuaded that they're going to follow through with their word.
1: Right.
0: You know, and we all know people like that. Well, we're talking about Christ here. We know him. We believe in him. We are persuaded that what he has promised us, he will do. And that's what we have to hang on to. And that's what we have to stand on.
1: Yes.
0: And when things and circumstance and storms come around, you know, I heard it the other day again, and every time I hear it, it touches my heart. The guy who wrote the song, It Is Well With My Soul, you know, lost everything in the Chicago fire, you know, sent his wife ahead with his daughters and three or four daughters or whatever. And she sends that telegram back, you know, all is lost. You know, they're all drowned. And then I alone have survived. And he comes and begins to write those words, you know, all is well. You know, when, you know, waves, you know, crashing like sea billows roll, you know, talking about his own daughters washing up on the shore, you know, he still believed. He was still persuaded, and he still stood through the whole thing. And that's what we're talking about here.
1: Yeah.
0: Nevertheless. So, amen. So where are we on our introduction of Hebrews 3?
1: Yeah, verse 12. If we might get through 12 through 15 and talk about that.
0: Let's see. We can try that if you want.
1: Verse 12. Take heed, brethren, lest there be in any of you an evil heart of unbelief. Calls it an evil heart of unbelief.
0: Yep.
1: In departing from the living God. In forsaking, that's another term here, forsaking the living God. Refuse to trust in him or desert him. He said, take heed. Verse 13, but exhort one another daily while it is called today, lest any of you be hardened through the deceitfulness of sin. And that's so important. We've been talking about this, I mean, in a way already, exhorting one another in this. Verse 14, for we are made partakers of Christ if we hold the beginning of our confidence steadfast to the end. And that verse we just looked up,
0: That's the thing. Not only are we, you know, we're surrounding ourselves with people that believe in the process that we're in, that we can produce the seed that lies within us. We hang around with those people, we relationship with those people, and of course God first, because he definitely believes it. But then when we get to 14 here, it literally says, you know, we are made partakers of Christ. We are. It's not a maybe. And you say, well, yeah, it's a maybe, because it says at the end, if we hold the beginning of our confidence steadfast to the end, if we hold it, it'll work.
1: Yeah.
0: But it doesn't change what we have partaken in. It doesn't change. You can stop eating today, but it didn't change what you ate last week.
1: No.
0: That still became part of you.
1: Yeah.
0: You partook in that. It didn't change you. You know, that's what it's saying here. It doesn't change the fact that you are in Christ and what you've done in Christ. But if you hold on to these things steadfast to the end, not the end of your life, not the end of the world, this end that it's talking about is the end of the fulfillment, the same end that it talks about in Jeremiah 29:11. It's the end of the promise.
1: Yeah.
0: It's the end of what you're supposed to produce. It's the end of what God wants you to have and wants you to do. That's the end. I've quoted, I don't remember where I was, but I quoted the old hymn, Beulah Land, which means married. It's in Isaiah somewhere. It's the only time the word Beulah is used in the scriptures. But it talks about a land, again, it's this promised land, a married land, a place where we're producing something in his likeness and his image.
1: Yeah.
0: And it says in one of the stanzas, where your faith will end in sight.
1: Yeah.
0: Well, once you see it, you don't need to believe for it.
1: Right.
0: Your faith is ended in sight. Well, it's the same thing here. That's the end that it's talking about here. Your confidence, your faith, your process that you're holding on to, is you're seeing the end. You're seeing what you're going to produce. You're seeing the fruit that you're going to produce. You're seeing what it is that you're supposed to become. You're seeing what your family's supposed to become or your loved one's supposed to become. And you hang on to that until you see it.
1: That's belief. That's where belief comes in, by seeing something. You could be told something is or exists, but if you never see it, you don't really believe. You can't say, well, I believe it, but when you see it, belief is established. It's there. Yeah.
0: And that's what he told Thomas.
1: Yeah.
0: That's what he told Thomas. You know, you saw and you believed. You saw the scars on my hand. You saw that. But you believed, those of you who have not seen and yet still believe. So you're right in the sense that but you have to see it in here.
1: Right.
0: If you don't see it in here, then you're never going to be able to see it out here.
1: Right.
0: Every great inventor.
1: My spirit, yes. Okay.
0: Every great artist, every great creator throughout history of time, of statues and artwork and inventions and all that, they had to see it in here first, then translate it for it to their mind, and then put it out on paper or out in life. So that you have to see it to believe it.
1: Mm-hmm.
0: But
1: we do have our spirit eyes our others. I'm talking, I was saying in the natural, once you do see something, you can't tell, nobody can convince you didn't. You can't be, but you're right.
0: And that's the thing, dreams of Joseph, the visions, all that stuff. He had to see that for himself.
1: Right.
0: And then he believed it.
1: Yeah.
0: And it didn't matter what anybody else believed, because he believed it, like the Wright brothers and all these great inventors.
1: You got to
0: see it.
1: Mistakes before, but
0: I always say, preparation H, because A through G didn't work, and WD-40 because 1 through 39 didn't work. You got to hold fast to the process, and I'm pretty sure those are not how those inventions worked, but it sounds good when you're given an illustration.
1: I do want to read verse 14 in the Amplified before we have to close out in the next how many minutes. But so I read it. We've been made partakers of Christ, hold the beginning of our confidence steadfast to the end. And the Amplified says, for we have become fellows with Christ, the Messiah, and share in all he has for us. If only we hold our first newborn confidence, our original assured expectation, in virtue of what which we are believers, firm and unshaken to the end. I like how it said original and newborn confidence, where it came from in Him, you know, in our finding ourselves in Him, in our born again or whatever it is. I mean, how does it, in the beginning of our confidence, but yes, that original that He put in us, and I think we don't have to strive and say, you know, I've seen people, you know, squinting their eyes and trying to believe, or trying to pray through, trying to make it happen. It's there. And we really sometimes do cause ourselves that extra, not just walking in what is in us, walking in it instead of, I'm struggling to articulate my what I'm seeing, but anyway, we have all that we need. Just like we were talking about, Joshua and Caleb are the only two that could see what was theirs, what was already there for them to take, you know, to take hold of. Instead of struggling in that, it says, well, the next verse starts. Well, it said, today, hear His voice, but the emphasis, while it is still today, while it is still today, it's today. Like you said, tomorrow will be today.
0: Yeah.
1: You know? And we don't have to, well, we missed it. No, tomorrow is today, still, you know. May not have completely or embraced it, or, you know, maybe struggling or help my unbelief, but tomorrow is a today.
0: Yeah.
1: Again,
0: and that's so important that we realize that as we read through the scriptures, all of the experiences and communications we had with God throughout the scriptures, everything we had with Christ, it was very little, I will say, probably none, but very little communication where God ever said, someday, you know, I'll do it someday.
1: No.
0: It was always a current now word from God that, yeah, even when in Psalms, all the way back there, I think that psalm was from David, I believe.
1: Yeah.
0: Odds are in my favor anyway that David wrote that one. And you know, today, because in the prophetic spirit world, there's no time. You know, God's not limited by this time.
1: Right.
0: He's in the now.
1: Mm-hmm.
0: You know, the future is in your now, and your past is in your now. Everything is there, and you got to decide if you're going to allow your present to call forth your future, or you're going to allow your past to call forth your future. And so we've got to believe in a now God with a now word for a now people in a now place, and He's working all things for your good. And if we can believe that, it'll begin to flow and begin to function in our world and change the way we walk and the way we live, because we've got to see. I've got so many scriptures that I haven't even used in this chapter so far, so I don't know how we'll get through them all, but certainly not today, but if we do, but we'll have to decide if we're supposed to carry any of this forward. But we've got to see that, you know, here you've got Moses coming out of Egypt with all of the children of Israel for a 40-day journey, supposed to go to the Promised Land, the place that God prepared for them, that He promised them, and took them 40 years to get there. And then you've got to see Christ, who went into the wilderness for 40 days, who got it right, and came out of the wilderness in that 40 days into the Promised Land.
1: Hmm.
0: Not someday Promised Land, that someday things will be great. Jesus came out, if you look back in the beginning of Matthew, where we've talked so much about the Sermon on the Mount, He came out of the wilderness full of the Spirit,
1: mm-hmm,
0: moved by the Spirit, prepared for the Spirit, and He goes up into the mountain the same way that Moses did earlier to get the law. He goes into the mountain, and here's Moses coming down from the mountain with all the do-nots, and Jesus coming to the Mount of the Sermon on the Mount, he's coming out of this wilderness in the Spirit, full of the Spirit, saying all the do's, all the blessings.
1: Yeah.
0: And I referred to this when we did James, that the Sermon on the Mount was like the Ten Commandments of the New Covenant.
1: Right.
0: Because Jesus came and said, blessed are you going in. Blessed are you, you know, blessed are you.
1: Yes.
0: Blessed are you. And where back then it was all about do not, and you know, do not covet, do not steal, do not kill, do not. Now it's, you're blessed.
1: All these,
0: And believe in me, because he brought us into this promised land. He brought us into this place of rest. Not someday. As soon as we believe, we can enter in. As soon as we believe, we'll enter the place, because that's where he's located. That's where he is. And we don't have to go someplace in the Middle East or go someplace else in the world to find that place.
1: Mm-hmm.
0: We've got to open up the door of our heart where he dwells, where he lives, where he's waiting on us to call on him.
1: Yes.
0: And say, okay, I believe. I believe. And even if you're still mad about what happened to your loved one, even if you're still mad at what happened to you, even if you're still hurt and broken, even if things haven't gone the way you thought they were supposed to go,
1: it is
0: if
1: well.
0: You go through that door and go through into that, past the circumstance and all the darkness and all the dirt and all the fertilizer that you've been through, and you go through that door, you'll find that in that place is the seed that he's left there and preserved for you to carry and produce exactly what he's
1: still
0: asked you to produce.
1: To, yes.
0: Still there, still being prepared, still working. He has not left you or forsook you.
1: Yeah.
0: He has brought you, you know, to his expected end. He already sees the expected end. You know, it's amazing to me how many women, even if it's not the first time, will go into pregnancy and looking forward to it. Some of them wanting to get pregnant. Some of them go into pregnancy looking forward to it. Sometimes they go all the way through labor looking forward to it. You know, right up to that pain starting most of the time. But then when you put the expected end in their hand,
1: oh,
0: and all that's forgotten.
1: Yeah.
0: Can't remember any of the pain, can't remember any of this, you know, you forget about it.
1: Yeah.
0: I mean, you know it's back there, but you don't care about it anymore.
1: You're not dwelling on it anymore.
0: Yeah.
1: No.
0: Well, we're us. I mean, you know, we get a hangnail, or, you know, us men, a quarter inch kidney stone, we're down for a month or whatever, and you guys are like, okay, no problem, I gotta take care of the baby, you know. And that's what love does. That's the difference.
1: Yeah.
0: Because God knows the process, and he knows that.
1: I'll tell you, there's something about seed. It will wait, too. It will wait for it. I received a 5-gallon bucket of packets of seeds from the 90s that somebody used to sell seeds, and different kinds, all kinds of vegetables, flowers. And I planted different varieties of those, and they germinated and came up. And that 1990 and 89 and stuff were the dates on the packets. But seeds will wait. I mean, it will not do what it's supposed to do until it is put in that environment and it's supposed to. So if you don't ever let yourself be covered with the dirt or go through the process, the dirt, the fertilizer, the water, the tilling, the pruning, all of it, even after it germinates, and the pruning and the care that it takes to continue to produce the fruit. At the end of that thing, you know, it'll just be a seed there.
0: Waiting.
1: Dormant.
0: Yep. And that's when you talk about the seed of Abraham. It took thousands of years for that seed to come forth, which was Christ.
1: Oh, yeah.
0: And then now he's waiting for his harvest of what we're producing and
1: all his,
0: you know, of what he's planted.
1: More than the stars of the
0: So important. So important. Man, this took a different turn than what I thought it was going to turn tonight, but because like I said, I had some scriptures that I don't know if I'll have to bring in next week or not, or whether God just left them there for me, but there's always some of those. But it's so...
1: Well, we've got to finish this still next week, so
0: again. Yeah. So, and he's going to repeat again, and stress again. I don't know exactly how many times it says today in this one chapter, but Jesus, as our high priest, took all of the rituals and all the principles of the old covenant that he, and then he became that high priest, made every one of those rituals and those examples all manifested in himself and brought us to a place where we have to believe. We cannot finish. And that's how this verse ends, or this chapter ends. You know, they could not enter because of their unbelief. We don't want that for people. We don't want people to get to the place where they don't see that God is still working, God is still moving. We can't allow the enemy to come make suggestions, or Job's comforters, as we mentioned, you know, the people that allow the enemy to use them to discourage people and tear up their future and tear up their hopes and dreams. You know, we've got to stand strong and stay and say, okay, no matter what the circumstance is, you still got to believe that God is moving on your behalf. You still got to believe that your answer's on the way. You still got to believe, you know. I mean, like I said, you know, we lost three children before the birth of my daughter. You got to hang on to the word. You got to hang on to the promises. You got to hang on to the truth, because he's not bound by natural time, you know.
1: Right.
0: You talk about germination, you know, when our daughter was prophesied, you know, she came in 27 weeks, but, you know, and that came nearly the day that the prophecy that we had received spoke of, you know, her coming.
1: It wouldn't have made sense in the way you thought.
0: No sense.
1: Man thinks, you know.
0: Yeah, it would have been impossible for a baby to be born in that length of time. But based on the word we hung on to, the promise we hung on to, and he manifested, you know, our daughter and brought her to pass. You know, that's what it is. Yeah. Because your promises, promises to me are like words that hang in the atmosphere waiting for their time to come back. You know, prophetic words that have been spoken in churches and different places throughout the world are just waiting for somebody to call that seed forth. And somebody, you know, you had to go to that package and open the package and then release it into its process. If you didn't do that, it would wait. And I believe prophetic words are the same way. You know, there's many prophetic words that we're waiting for, not God to release, but us to believe enough to release, us to rely on the word and the seed that's been planted and release it and watch it manifest. So we need to pray. So let's pray for those things and get to that. And so we can have time to finish out here. But I hope that you can understand how important belief in Christ is. And so I'll let you pray and say something if you want and finish up.
1: Well, I just want to remind us that we don't see the whole picture. We are very self-focused in our little situation and where we are. He sees the whole. If we could see all that has to take place and all the different players and all of that in the script, you know, the process, but we just get so narrow-minded in it, and we've got to yield to the Spirit. We really do. We've got to say, Father, you know, trust him. Trust him in the process. I'll just say that. So, Father, we thank you again tonight for this word, for reminding us that you are, you've written the script. You have the plans. You know our destiny, the whole process, the process. I pray that those listening will be encouraged to trust the process, to trust you, that you have the best interest in mind, the best end in mind for each one of us, and that it's not just about us, but the whole body. We're a part of this whole picture, and that we have a part in it. And if we want to continue, Father, as part of your bride and in your kingdom, to produce the fruit and to do our part, Father, we've got to trust. We've got to take it one day at a time. Trust today. Today is what we have. I trust you today, Father, in your plans, in directing my path, in ordering my steps, Father. Tomorrow we'll say, today I trust you in this. And healing will come, and deliverance will come, and someone else will receive theirs. And we thank you, Father. Thank you that you don't give up on us. Thank you for that unconditional love, that we can run to you when in trouble, run to you, and not hide our face from you, Father. Thank you. thank you for bringing us to that end in your kingdom now, in heavenly places with you today. Thank you. We love you. We give you all the praise and all the glory in Jesus' mighty name today. Today, amen.
0: Amen, amen. We thank God for that. And we want you to join us again next Tuesday night at 5:30. We'll be back sharing more from the book of Hebrews, specifically chapter 3. And we'll be back with you then. So thank God, and our prayers are with you as you pray for us. God bless you.
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3: The following is a paid program. 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
4: And now it's time for the Everlasting Gospel. Welcome to the Everlasting Gospel today. I'm Gary McDade, the host of the program. I want you to be aware of a service that we have at the Browns Ferry Road Church of Christ at 6 o'clock on Sunday night. Now, we meet at other times, and if you'd like to see all of our service times, Sunday school, morning worship, Wednesday night, they're available on the church's website. That's brownsferryroad.church.org. You can go there and see all of our service times, and there are other offerings for you to examine there as well. I'm emphasizing the Sunday evening service because we've noticed a trend in recent years to do away with that service in some churches of Christ. However, we continue to meet at 6 on Sunday night. The reason we do that is we'd like to give our members and anyone else who's interested the opportunity to come out and hear the gospel preached one more time on the Lord's Day. The Bible tells us that we are to preach the word, 2 Timothy 4:2, and we take that charge seriously. Also, the Bible tells us, for the preaching of the cross is to them that perish foolishness, but unto us which are saved, it is the power of God. That's 1 Corinthians chapter 1, verse 18. So if you have somebody that you would like to bring to Christ or introduce to the Church of Christ, or maybe a new Christian would like to be strengthened, or maybe you've been a Christian for a long time and you just simply like to hear the gospel preached another time, we'll be meeting at 6 o'clock on Sunday night at the Browns Ferry Road Church of Christ in Chattanooga. For all our service times and location, how to get here, please consult our website. All right, I just wanted to get that in here at the beginning. Now, today we're going to be studying the topic, Apostolic Assurances. Let me tell you why I've chosen this title. Apostolic has to do with the apostles and the work of the apostles. Our Lord Jesus Christ imposed a great deal of confidence in these men. He hand-selected 12 after a night of prayer, Luke 6 and verse 12. These men had been with him from the baptism of John through his 3.5-year personal ministry. These men are going to be charged with the writing of the New Testament. They were the ones who were witnesses chosen before of God, Acts 10 verse 41. They were special human beings, and their purpose was for the Holy Spirit to guide them into all truth, and they were thus guided. That's how we get the New Testament, ladies and gentlemen. So the apostles are key individuals in God's plan for the salvation of mankind. They did their work, and they did their work well. And we have 27 books of the New Testament that represents the work that they did as they uniquely were empowered with the Holy Spirit of God to communicate the whole truth of God to a lost and dying world. That's so important for us to see. And we could talk about deviations from that over the centuries and even in modern times that lead to corruption and ruin. But today I just want to emphasize apostolic assurances. The apostles have assured us of certain truths, and their teaching gives us a great deal of comfort that we can take up the Bible, read and study it, and know exactly what the will of God is for our life. It has been revealed to us in the pages of the Bible. And I always like to remind our viewers and listeners that there is a serious prohibition at the end of the Bible, in fact, on the last page of the Bible, against adding to or taking away from that which is written in the Bible. The opinions of men won't get you anywhere. Paul wrote, "If I have pleased men, I should not be the servant of Christ," Galatians 1 and verse 10. So we will today study for a little while these apostolic assurances. To begin with, I would invite our attention to the book of 2 Corinthians, and we'll begin by looking at verses 2 through 4 of this chapter of our New Testament. Here the Apostle Paul wrote to the Corinthian brethren, "Grace be to you and peace from God our Father and from the Lord Jesus Christ. Blessed be God, even the Father of our Lord Jesus Christ, the Father of mercies and the God of all comfort, who comforteth us in all our tribulation, that we may be able to comfort them which are in any trouble by the comfort wherewith we ourselves are comforted of God." Now there is a reassurance coming from an inspired apostle that he wants us to be comforted in the knowledge and will of God. God wants us to be living a life of comfort and to be fully pleasing in his sight, to enjoy the grace and peace that come from